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93X.com. 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Yes, we are doing it. One night, one stage, never to be repeated. Unwrapped. An acoustic holiday with Smith and Myers of Shinedown. You'll hear them here in a second. Ice Nine Kills, Zach Wilde of Black Label Society. The Warning. Yes, The Funeral Portrait, Return to Dust, Let Down. 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One show. 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The pre-sale starts tomorrow. 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

93X coming up after 8 p.m. You could win $200 towards Keen branded shoes from Chet's Shoes. Yeah, after 8 p.m. Listen for that. Season's coming up. I don't want you walking around with holes in your shoes. We'll try and figure that out for you. Two songs away, your stupid reasons for why you should be the backup quarterback for the Vikings. They may need one, and some of you have made your ridiculous case.

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93X, your ridiculous reasons for why you, yes, you, should be the backup quarterback for the Vikings. Yeah, you, any of you, even if you haven't played football since high school. Brandon Herrera says, I should be the backup QB for the Vikings because they need a hefty lefty. Who can fill in on the offensive line. He'll be the quarterback and the offensive line at the same time. How? I don't know.

0: 93X, your ridiculous comments on our Facebook page. Catching up on these from yesterday, and some of them are coming into today. Yeah. James Schwartz making his case for why he should be the backup quarterback for the Vikings. Yes, James says, I was in marching band from 8th grade all the way through college. I've seen enough. Show everyone how it's done. Finally. Oh, no. He's coming onto the field and, oh, he's hitting the opposing defense with a tuba.
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93X. In the next 10 minutes, music from one of the biggest hard rock bands of all time. Yeah, who could that be? I mean, one of the tippy top ones. You'll hear them after this new one from Ninth Key. And in the next hour, your chance to win $200. Yes, a $200 gift certificate towards Keen Shoes at Chet Shoes. That's coming up, all of it, right? Pay attention. Here's Ninth Key.

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right now. Right now, you, Luther Bloomington Kia text line, our new number, you can win on it, 651-551-9393. That number again is 651-551-9393. Why am I saying it like that? 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Yeah, at Chet's Shoes. 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Yeah. I'll say it one more time. I'm nice. BOOT, B-O-O-T, to 651-551-9393. Good luck.

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0: 93X, I'm Kevin. Your smart-ass comments and texts. 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Yeah, and you can still win that $200 gift certificate for Keen Shoes from Chet Shoes. 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Right now, text that in. Also, your ridiculous comment. Someone's saying, I should be the backup quarterback for the Vikings because I can throw a ball. I'm not saying anyone will catch it, but I can throw it. That's what I'm talking about.
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2: A joint called Chester Zoo, located in England. 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
2: Like, say, tigers and this and that. 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

0: Yeah.
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0: Yeah.
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0: Metallica, maybe the best hard rock heavy metal band I've ever seen live. 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If James Hetfield just went on stage and said yeah, I would be very content with that. Mm-hmm. A very big metal band that has a new song that is not Metallica. I'll have that song for you before the top of the hour. 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

hard rock bands in the world just dropped a brand new song, and it's not even going to be a part of an album. 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And they dropped this one, and millions of people have already listened to it. New now from Slipknot. 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

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Smith & Myers of Shinedown, Ice Nine Kills, Zach Wilde of Black Label Society, The Warning, The Funeral Portrait, Return to Dust, and this guy, Let Down. All of those bands, one show. Yeah. 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

93X, I'm Kevin. I know I'm aging when my favorite rock singers have metal body parts inserted into them. Yes, that happened for James Maynard Keenan. Didn't even stop touring. He has a new hip. That's pretty cool. Yeah, he has a brand new hip. He'll be on stage with Tool, and I assume we're going to get more shows from A Perfect Circle as well. 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

93X, I'm Kevin. Your ridiculous comments on our Facebook page, catching up on these from yesterday. Why should you, yes, you, be the backup quarterback for the Vikings? Yeah, they may need you. Here is Carlos sending in a picture of his cat wearing a Vikings helmet. Sure, why not? Everyone's just going to want to pet the cat, and then boom, there you go. Oh, wow, Mr. Whiskers has thrown a perfect spiral into the end zone. Someone give him a treat. Someday.

0: 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I'm Kevin. Podcast is up now for the half-assed morning show. They covered being embarrassed, things that embarrass you when you're in public. And too many of these things are things I've done. Oh, walking miles with that old gas can because you forgot to put gas in your car. Yeah, I've done that. Podcast is up now, courtesy of Standard Heating and Air Conditioning.
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2: A joint called Chester Zoo, located in stupid, England. 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
2: Like, say, tigers and this and that. 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

93X, I'm Kevin. I'm a kid of a certain generation when I would see that band on MTV. When MTV tried, remember that? They had TRL, and all the teeny bop boy bands and Britney Spears would always get number one on the top 10 video countdown, and Korn would be two or three, and I would be legitimately mad at Carson Daly. It's unreasonable, my anger, probably, right?

big Hollywood news. Warner Brothers could be bought by Paramount Studios, and the guy who owns Paramount wants it to happen. And if it doesn't happen the way he wants it to happen, he's going to take the whole studio, you know, because they have regulators and government stuff. He's going to take the whole studio out of California. And one guy from the 218 is going to try and make the case for why Warner Brothers Studios should come to Minnesota. Sure, we'll get to that. Two songs away.

0: 93X, yes, will a big Hollywood studio like Warner Brothers leave California? And how would we get them to come out here to Minnesota? Oh, the one guy from 218 wants it to happen.
1: Oh, they should bring it up here to the 218.
0: Really?
1: Oh, we got all the beautiful, majestic wonder of God's green earth.
0: Yeah, yeah.
1: Uh-huh.
0: Canoes, you got those?
1: We also got homemade root beer.
0: Now I'm just thirsty.
1: Come on up. We'll teach you ice fishing. Maybe you film one of those, you know, winter holiday pictures.
0: And Santa Claus?
1: You get some walleye.
0: Yeah, get some walleye, bud.
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1: A joint called Chester Zoo, located in England. They've kicked in a gimmick that they're calling the Predator Tour, where you can sign up for an up-close, face-to-face style encounter with all the most dangerous animals that they have caged there at the stinking zoo.
2: Sounds cool.
1: Like, say, tigers and this and that. 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
1: 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Sure.
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1: A joint called Chester Zoo, located in England. They've kicked in a gimmick that they're calling the Predator Tour, where you can sign up for an up-close, face-to-face style encounter with all the most dangerous animals that they have caged there at the stinking zoo.
2: Sounds cool.
1: Like, say, tigers and this and that. 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
1: 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Nah, I don't know about that. 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Sure.
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1: 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Do It For The Love is about trying to make music in the face of burnout and frustration.
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1: Let Down is mostly the work of a single man. 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
0: 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Let Down. Do It For The Love. A man on

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1: A joint called Chester Zoo, located in stupid, England. They've kicked in a gimmick that they're calling the Predator Tour, where you can sign up for an up-close, face-to-face style encounter with all the most dangerous animals that they have caged there at the stinking zoo.
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1: Like, say, tigers and this and that. 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This is a hot ticket. 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
1: 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Sure,
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0: All right. The time has come. Ready or not, we're friggin' live. So we ought to give it our best effort. Let's bang the brains smooth out of this here Wednesday broadcast. Josh, you go first, and then you can tag me in when you run out of wind.
1: bang the brains out of something?
0: That's right. We're banging this broadcast.
1: I don't have the energy for that.
0: Banging it.
1: I'm too old for that.
0: Welcome to the Half-Ass Morning Show. We got a little bit of a different vibe this morning. Dana's got the day off. So we asked a coworker of ours if he wanted to come on in and hang out with us today. And that coworker said absolutely not. So we asked a different coworker. And that guy hesitated at first, but eventually he said yes. And that guy is the all-powerful program director here at 93X.
2: I like it when you say all-powerful.
0: How about this? Tell me if you like this. I had this written out. The all-powerful program director at 93X, a young kid by the name of Derek Madden.
2: That's good.
0: You like
1: very
0: these?
1: Sweet.
2: That's good. That's good.
0: Being referred to as a young kid?
2: Yeah, first time in like 10 years, I think, maybe.
1: I think that's one of the more nice introductions that's ever been given on this radio show. Usually it's some sort of insult, hurtful at times.
0: Oh, well, you want to bring things back to normal, Josh?
1: Yeah.
0: Who's the dildo who has the volume up so high on the music?
1: Oh, no, that's the young kid that you were saying nice things about a second ago.
2: My apologies. I left that where Dana said it for me this morning.
0: Yeah, but bring her down a little bit. Right, bring her down.
2: My bad.
0: Derek, you've sat in a few times before.
2: I have.
0: I know we've enjoyed this experience, or the experience. And we know these aren't your preferred hours, so thank you.
2: You're welcome.
1: We do appreciate it.
0: It's the first time I've seen you with glasses, I think.
2: Yeah. You know, I'm trying out a different vibe. Actually, no, I'm just getting old and I can't see
0: them. Yeah.
1: No. Yeah. We're all in that same boat. Yeah.
0: You look all right. You wear it well.
2: It happens fast.
1: Very
2: it?
1: Distinguished. Yeah, it does happen fast.
0: It happened fast for me, too. Oh, God. So, no, we got to take advantage of this now because... You know, we need to find out what the hell is new in your life. And the reason why we're so interested is, and you know this, you've been working in radio for a long time, despite being such a young kid. The reason we're so interested in your life is because morning show people don't have a life. We're locked into these terrible hours. Our social lives are garbage, so we survive solely on the stories of those who do get to experience real life.
2: Okay.
0: So talk to us, brother. What's going on?
1: You travel a lot. You have got some pretty big changes in your life.
0: Where you been? Talk about the changes.
2: I'm trying to remember what the last time I was here. What's been going on since then? But yeah, I got engaged around New Year's Eve. First time for me.
1: I think that's the first time. Nice. But yeah, I don't think you've been here since that happened.
2: Yeah.
1: You travel quite often. You're going to all these rock shows.
2: Yeah, I travel for work. I travel to go sometimes to see bands, which is sort of work and sort of not. And then, you know, my fiance lives in another country, so I got to go.
0: She lives in another country.
2: Yeah, she lives in another country.
0: Now, that's a unique setup.
1: It is.
0: I once broke up with a girl because she lived in White Bear Lake.
1: Yeah.
0: It was too far away from my home. You see what I'm saying?
2: I understand.
1: That's kind of how it goes for me, too.
0: I liked her. I liked everything about her, but I just could not bring myself to drive to White Bear Lake one more time. So I left her in the dust. Your fiance lives in another country.
2: That's correct, yes.
0: That is very original.
2: Across an ocean. So... you know, it's not, look, if I was commuting there every day, I would probably, that would have been in trouble, but, we've got a nice little thing going where I see her, you know, every couple of months and we, you know, stay close and in touch.
1: Yep.
2: In those times between. And then this summer, she came over for a while, so she's been here almost 3 months, which has been awesome.
0: I'll be damned.
3: She's back home right now, right?
2: No, she leaves next week.
3: Oh, all right.
0: She's in town.
3: You guys doing any, like, last-minute big plans before she heads out?
2: We're just doing stuff. Nothing, like, crazy last-minute. Couple dates and, you know, things here and there.
0: You would think
1: is it still called a mail-order bride, or
0: oh,
1: what do they call it now? when you just decided I can't find somebody in my own country, I got to order one online or something?
2: There was no ordering.
1: Nothing like that.
2: No ordering happening.
3: She was online, though, right?
2: It was online. Yeah, I met her online. And she's just a baddie. That's
1: kind of, everybody meets. She's a baddie? Yeah.
0: She's a baddie?
1: She is a baddie. Dude.
3: I absolutely love her.
0: What does it mean to be a baddie?
2: It just means you're hot.
0: Yeah. Oh, is that right?
1: Yeah, I remember there were some people around here that didn't get it.
0: This is funny. A recreational gynecologist, Jesus, texted in right when we introduced you, Derek, and said, oh, wow, the shoe guy.
2: Oh, yeah, that's me.
1: Yeah. You do love shoes.
0: We have mentioned before on this program, you love tennis shoes.
1: You're easy to buy for that reason.
2: It is good.
3: Makes it so much harder. Because you just have to give him, like, a gift card. I have no idea. Like, if I was to buy him shoes, I would have no idea. I'd probably end up, like, getting him a pair of Skechers.
1: Google it.
2: Yeah.
1: That's all you got to do.
3: What are the best? That's true. What are the best shoes right now? There we go.
1: You can even search, like, for a gentleman that loves shoes. What are some good ones?
2: Yeah, it's like you don't... I'm not quite as into it as I was just because now I don't have the time. You know what I mean? So I'm not as up on the latest, but yeah, I keep an eye and I know when good stuff comes out, I try to jump on it.
1: I'd imagine that time is spent masturbating on video with your significant other living overseas. I was trying to figure out how you work that relationship because like you said, Nick, when I first dated my wife, I lived in Eden Prairie and she lived in Farmington. And I thought, if she ever dumps me, there's no way I would have a relationship like that again. No, there's absolutely no way.
0: Friggin' Farmington.
3: Yeah, I absolutely... When I was dating my husband, he lived in Otsego, and I lived in Osceola, Wisconsin. And it was like a 45-minute, 50-minute drive. And I would never do that again. If we broke up tomorrow, I'd be like, nah, you gotta be within a 20-minute radius. Never again.
1: 20 minutes even is a little far, I think.
3: Pushing it? It's gotta be in the same zip code?
1: There's gotta be somebody that lives on the block somewhere.
2: Well, let me ask you guys then. When you're in these long-distance relationships, did video technology come into play?
1: No.
3: Yeah.
0: No. Derek, remember...
3: You went to Ireland for 2 weeks, and it came into play.
0: Remember who you're talking to for a second.
1: Yeah, you know, video, it's very available now. I don't think Nick would do it now.
0: Fair enough. If I would have been able to figure out how to trade videos back and forth, we probably would have, but that is such an original story there. So... By the way, yeah, so, one listener wants to know, is this gal Canadian, like Josh's side piece?
1: See, everybody makes that mistake.
0: You've got that. What do you mean, what mistake?
1: She's not Canadian. She's a model, yes.
0: She's a model.
1: But she lives on the American side of Niagara Falls.
0: Okay, sorry.
1: Yeah, she's not on the Canadian side. It's the American side.
0: You're right. I make that mistake. Our listeners make that mistake.
1: It's a very common mistake.
0: She is full-on, four-alarm American.
1: She's like a top 10 model. Like, if I said her name, you'd know who it was.
0: But no, your fiancé is not Canadian. She, you said you have to travel across an ocean in order to... So how did that... Tell us about the first date.
3: Oh, yeah.
0: With somebody who I mean, we talk on and on, you know, morning radio every once in a while. We talk about dating and, you know, first dates usually comes into play. And there are a lot of people who get very nervous over a first date and you worry about the impressions that you make. It must be a totally different animal when you have traveled hundreds, thousands of miles for that first date, or the other way around, she has traveled thousands of miles for that first date. What kind of friggin' pressure is that?
1: Do you mind if I go back real quick, just a little before that? When you're online dating, it's not worldwide typically, right? Like, how did the two of you find each other?
2: Yeah, we didn't meet on a dating site.
1: Oh, okay.
2: We met just in a, you know, just being online. Started talking.
0: Okay.
1: All right.
2: Exchange numbers.
1: Okay.
0: Not necessarily a hookup dating site.
2: Exactly.
3: Hinge International.
1: Yeah, like only far.
0: The first...
1: .com.
0: Yeah, only really effing far .com. The first time the two of you met face-to-face, did you go all the way to her home country?
2: I did. This is where kind of everything sort of worked out.
0: You went all the way there.
2: Yeah, I there was a band here called that we play called Spirit Box.
0: Spirit Box.
2: That we were the first station really in America to support.
0: They're an English band.
2: They're an American band.
0: Oh.
2: But I got invited to go see them open for Linkin Park.
0: Okay.
2: At Wembley Stadium.
0: Jesus! Wow.
2: In London, so
0: intimate crowds.
1: We don't get invites like that.
3: That's so sick.
2: So yeah, so I'm like, hey, I got this trip coming over. You want to meet me here? And she's like, yeah. So we, that was the first date we had.
0: So you were
2: 3 days in London together.
0: You were on your way to England anyway.
2: Yeah.
1: I mean, that's a pretty cool deal, right? Hey, I can get you into this thing. That's a great first date.
3: Yeah. Also, it wouldn't have looked good if you would have had her come to you the first time. Like, I think I've been taught my whole entire life not to do that exact thing.
2: Yeah, for sure. For sure. I mean, that would be, that's a big risk for a woman too, right? To just travel to some country.
1: Yeah. Oh, jeez. Yeah, good point.
0: So, you know, my first question was going to be, you know, you travel all the way to England for a first date.
2: Yeah.
0: What if it's a total disaster? But you didn't really have to worry about that because you had concerts and other things going on.
2: I had other things going on, but also we had been chatting and, you know, electronically communicating.
0: For how long?
2: Several months.
0: Several months before
2: yeah, so
0: you met.
2: So we pretty well knew we liked each other.
0: You felt like you knew her well enough. I suppose it's not a blind date.
2: I was all the way in by the time we got to that date.
1: You were even before you met her.
2: Yeah, oh yeah, I know, as crazy as it sounds.
0: You were like fully infatuated, maybe even possibly in love with this woman before you even sat in the same room with her.
2: Oh yeah.
0: You are so modern. You're so chic, you're so hip.
1: And so she lives in London or around there? That's where she's from?
2: She lives, I wouldn't say, she's not in London, but yeah, she's
1: right around there,
2: a couple hours away.
1: What was the language barrier like?
0: You know, no kidding.
1: That you're dating from a different country. Do you use like one of those translating apps?
2: There actually are. It's funny. There are some words.
0: Oh yeah,
2: that have different meanings over there. Or
0: yeah,
2: one of them I can't really say.
1: Oh really?
2: Yeah, but you know there are some words that have different
0: slang
2: meanings,
0: terms,
2: and then obviously they have different phrases for different stuff than we do. Like, you know, like the trunk of a car is a boot over there, or an elevator is a lift. You know, that kind of stuff.
1: Absolutely. Does she throw the C word out like it's no big deal?
2: She drops a C word every now and again.
3: Oh, seems like that's awesome.
1: The C word over there is not what it is here.
2: Exactly, and I have had to explain to her what it means here.
3: I wish it was like that here. I wish we could just drop that whatever. I love that word.
2: Very casually, they use that one over there.
0: Yeah, we've discussed that before. They're loosey-goosey with the C word. We find that to be a lot of fun.
1: Especially because that's just one here you better not say.
0: I suppose. It depends on the crowd, you know. Yeah. Depends on the crowd. That's all very interesting stuff. So you are planning to tie the knot when?
2: So, this is always, people always ask me this, and I guess the easiest way to explain it is, have you seen the show 90 Day Fiancé?
0: No, never saw it.
2: Yeah, me neither, but that's the path we're on, so.
0: Well, what does that mean?
2: So, she's you know, wants to come to live here with me.
0: Oh, I see.
2: So.
1: That's good, because we'd kill you if you moved.
2: Right.
0: There's some paperwork. You got some paperwork and some telephone calls to make.
2: We've applied a visa for her. Which is called the K-1 visa, but it's kind of known as the fiancé visa. And basically the way it works is, you know, you go through the process. Once you get approved at the end of it, then you have 90 days to get married.
0: Okay.
2: So.
0: I don't think I've ever met Josh. You ever met anyone who's been in a setup like what Derek is involved in?
1: Yeah, they met a little differently. They met through their work, and so my friend lived here. Actually, a former coworker of ours.
0: Oh, yeah?
1: She lived here, and they had she got a new job after she left here, and they had a branch in Germany somewhere. And so she met a guy. He came over here for work. They ended up dating. She goes to Germany. Like, she moved to Germany.
0: Du Hast.
1: She liked, du Hast indeed.
0: Right.
1: She liked adventure and stuff like that, so she was excited. She lived there for about a week. They broke up.
3: No.
1: She didn't speak the language.
3: I'd be so pissed.
1: And she was stuck there for like a month, you know, because she did a job transfer and stuff. Didn't know anybody whatsoever. It was miserable.
0: Oh, nightmare. Yeah, I think I remember you telling me this story. Okay, Derek, what if you would have had to have learned a new language in order to be with this woman?
2: Probably would have been screwed.
0: Yeah.
2: I mean, look, we wouldn't have been able to communicate.
0: I would have walked away from that. Yeah.
2: On the level that we were.
3: Yeah, exactly.
0: To have to learn a new language.
1: That'd be tough. Do you know any other languages?
2: I do not. I've done some Duolingo Spanish. I went to Spain a few years ago, and I just felt like a dummy not knowing anything, so I started studying a little Spanish, but I would not say I'm even conversational in that yet.
1: I was joking about the translator apps, but I met a guy yesterday who spoke no English whatsoever, and we used one of those apps. He had it on his phone. It was pretty incredible. We're able to talk. I don't know if there's any weird translations or whatever, but
2: was it like a voice to voice kind of thing, or you just type in and showing each other your phone?
1: Voice to voice, like, so he would talk into it, I'd read it, and he'd hand me his phone, and I'd talk into it and would translate what we were saying.
0: You had a conversation really like this recently?
1: Just yesterday.
0: Who is this person?
1: There was a guy painting some stuff at our house.
0: Oh, of course, someone at the house.
1: It's been a while.
0: Jesus,
2: it's been a while. Money on Uber driver, but
1: no, and he spoke no English whatsoever. And I've never met anybody that did not at all speak English, right?
0: Now, we give Josh a lot of grief around here for his inability to end a conversation. Despite the fact that you and this other guy did not know each other's languages, did you still pin this guy down for 4.5 hours?
1: We're texting right now.
0: Oh, my God.
1: Yeah, he said to say hi. Derek, he said, loves you on the show.
0: Well, that must have been kind of fun. Thanks, so man. He said, jibber, jabber, jibber, jabber, jibber, jabber, and then he would point his phone at you, and it would tell you what he said.
1: Yeah.
0: And then in his ears, he hears you say jibber, jabber, jibber, and you. Yep. So you're pointing each other's phones, and you.
1: Yeah, the first thing he asked me is if I minded if he used my microwave. That was the first conversation we had.
0: What was his word for microwave?
1: I don't know. I didn't even know what he was doing at first.
0: Mikwava.
1: I said hi to him. I was like, hey, you know, thanks for coming out. And he kind of had a blank stare, and then he just said, no English.
0: Miklawivi.
1: So I thought maybe he was kidding so they could talk about me.
0: Was it Miklawivi?
1: No, what does that mean?
0: It's microwave.
1: Is that really what it is?
0: I'm joking, of course.
1: I was going to say it. That's so on the nose.
0: It's adorable. So now you have a new friend?
1: Yeah.
0: Derek, here's a question. We're jaw-jacking with our program director, Derek Madden. He's filling in today for Dana. And he was just telling us about his very interesting life. And again, we need these stories. Josh and I and Ashley, we need these stories because we have no social life. We have nothing interesting going on. He was telling us about his fiance who lives in England. And they started their relationship via the internet. So here's a couple of listeners have texted in with this question.
2: Okay.
0: And I think we already know the answer, but I want to hear it out loud, skis. Did you see your fiance naked before you met her in person?
2: Oh, 100%.
0: Saw her naked before you met her in person.
3: Isn't that most situations these days?
1: Before you meet him in person?
0: Before you meet him in person?
1: Well, that's a pretty cool person. I
0: wouldn't say most. No, I wouldn't say most.
1: That's how I met my realtor, I guess, now that you mention it.
0: You met your realtor?
1: Yeah, we saw each other naked before we met in person.
3: Maybe the young people aren't sending each other nudes as much as we used to.
0: Well, no,
3: I know what you mean,
0: but I wouldn't say most.
3: Oh.
0: I wouldn't say most.
2: In my life on the apps, I have occasionally, you know, matched with someone and got a nude, like, right away without asking.
1: Really?
2: Yeah.
1: Is that cool or not cool? I might be concerned.
2: I was a little bit of both, to be honest.
1: At first, I might be like, wow, this is really cool. And then I'd think about it and go, oh, that's got to be move number one for everybody.
2: But I did eventually go out with that person. It worked.
0: You are a legendary woodsman.
1: That is true.
0: People didn't think that you could be tamed.
1: If you looked at my life, you know, you and I, Derek, have joked about this. If you looked at my life, even when did you start here? But 10 years ago or more now?
2: 11.
1: 11 wow.
2: Years, yeah.
1: Even when you started, you and I are a few months apart in age. And you looked at my life and your life, it would seem like we're 2 decades apart. Me being older and you being younger. Like, even older than I am. The lifestyles. Although, you get there.
2: Yeah, see, but not planning on having children. So.
0: Well, yeah, you're too old for that.
2: Keeps me young.
0: Yeah. You don't want to be going to a high school grad party when you're 69 years old, dude. Yeah.
2: Hell no.
0: No.
1: Yeah, having some of those talks when you're in your 60s.
2: Yeah,
1: pass. We're the old parents now.
2: Yeah.
1: With my stepkids, we were the young parents. My wife got started super early.
0: Mm. Yeah, she was handing it out like Halloween candy back in the day.
1: Yeah, she used to, that's for sure.
0: Oh, man. Well, I love that story, Derek.
2: Thank you. I also want to just add, you guys have all met my fiance.
0: Yes.
2: So it's not a, you know, Canadian girlfriend situation.
1: Oh, yeah, she's real.
3: She,
1: yeah,
3: she's very much real.
1: That is true. Very real. We just saw her at the Creed show.
0: Sorry. I'm glad you established that because Ashley was just talking about how it is these days. There are quite a few people getting caught up in that, Like, that's psychotic. What is that called? Fishing? No.
1: Catfishing.
0: Catfishing. Yeah. That's psychotic deal where you fall in love.
1: Derek sending her iTunes gift card every week.
0: I mean, months and months and months of trading messages and I love you and pictures, and then it's all fake, right? And you're, and they bleed your bank account in the process. Oh, my God.
2: Yeah, if you if you're a Netflix person at all, there's a documentary. It's been out a while now. It was popular maybe 2-3 years ago called The Tinder Swindler.
0: I think I may have watched that.
2: Lays out that scenario.
3: We talked about it. Yeah.
0: We did. We talked about it. The Tinder Swindler.
2: Yeah. It's pretty entertaining, I gotta say, and kind of crazy.
3: Were you scared at first of something like that? Oh, microphone just fell off of the darn thing.
0: Ashley just swatted her own microphone, smoothed out the moorings, landed in her lap.
1: You don't know your own strength.
3: That's kind of fun. But yeah, did that make you nervous at all? I mean, was there a week or two where you were like, is this person real?
2: Hey, look, it crosses your mind at some point, but I felt confident in my own judge of character, I think. You know what I mean? So mm-hmm. I felt pretty good about the situation.
3: Well, go ahead. I bet that stuff is going to get so much more sketchy now with the way that AI is like taking over. It's going to be really easy to catfish people into thinking you're in a relationship.
2: Yeah, especially now that you can clone voice and video and stuff.
3: Yeah.
1: It's kind of scary, isn't it?
2: That part is a little scary.
1: So, is there, now that we'll be seeing her more when she moves here, is there anything that annoys people from England that maybe we don't know? Like, if we said, hey, do Austin Powers, I'm sure she'd get tired of that, but are there things like that that the culture is different enough where it would kind of bother her?
0: Oh, yeah. What does she find to be a little annoying about Americans?
2: Not much. She really likes it.
3: She loves it here.
2: Yeah.
1: She seems like a very happy person.
2: She is. And I would say that, like, yes, she's always liked America and the idea of being here, so.
0: Does she make fun of our hard R's?
2: Sometimes, yeah.
0: Yeah. I can understand.
2: The way I say water or whatever, you know what I mean? So
0: I've had a couple of brief conversations with your fiance, and I have to admit that I've, on purpose, tried to keep it short because I don't understand what English people are saying, ever. I don't. I can't follow what they're saying. And it's no offense to her because she seems like a very nice person, but I've kept it very short because eventually I'm going to have to, as a grown man, say, I can't understand anything that you're saying to me right now.
3: I have a hard time speaking to her because in my head I'm really self-conscious. Conscious, and I'm afraid that I'm starting to use an accent. Like, is anybody else afraid they do that?
1: Well, would you like to come back to my flat?
3: Yeah.
0: Are you one of those that
2: back to mine? That's what they say over there. Yeah.
1: Back to what?
2: George, come back to mine.
1: Back to mine. Yeah. Okay.
0: Back to mine, isn't it?
3: Yeah. I like that.
2: Yeah. Oh, she loves it, isn't it?
0: They end almost all their sentences with isn't it?
2: Isn't it?
1: Oh, you know
0: it's
1: what?
0: It's Derek, isn't it? Yeah, that's how they do it.
2: Mm-hmm.
1: Maybe I should have a bone to pick with you, Derek. I had texted you after the Creed show. I can't remember what. I think I was just, you know, saying, hey, that was fun and that kind of thing. Oh. And I said some nice things about your fiance, but she checked your phone. What if I had said some terrible things about her? I would have been in some trouble. I didn't know that.
2: I would have been in some trouble. We are now on phone trust. She knows the passwords and stuff.
1: Yeah, so. She must, because yep. She said it was her. And I thought, oh, no, what if I said something bad or inappropriate? Like, man, that's one hot piece of ass you got there. Yes.
2: I think she would have enjoyed that.
1: She would have been okay with
2: yeah,
1: that?
2: Yeah, I think she would have been okay.
0: So, Ashley, you're saying, are you the type that kind of absorbs somebody else's accent and then spits it right back at them like Madonna did back in the mid-90s?
3: I'm afraid that I do. I'm not sure if I actually do, but I'm in my head, like, I'm very self-conscious about it.
0: Josh and I have told those stories before about a couple of friends of ours who went away for a week, sometimes a little longer, and then they come back with this new dialect, and it's, what are you doing?
1: Yeah.
0: No, you don't understand. You know, I was just down in blankety blank for 2 weeks. Well, yeah, but you lived here for 47 years before you. I don't get that. I think that's like a bizarre, like a bad wiring thing.
3: Yeah, I think you're right.
2: I got to admit, and I still talk the way I talk.
0: But yes, you do.
2: Some of her words have started to pepper into my speech.
0: Like okay.
2: If I got to run to the bathroom, I might say to her, like, I got to go to the loo. You know what I mean?
0: Well, that's that kind of thing. That's a little different. Yeah. You're borrowing some slang terms. You're not absorbing their delivery.
2: No, the accent thing is
0: the
2: weird.
0: The accent.
2: Madonna still has that, by the
0: does
2: way.
0: Does she?
2: Yeah.
0: I haven't seen her in years. Well, she started it in the 90s. Suddenly, I'm watching Madonna on television, and it sounds like they were interviewing Princess Diana. You know, well, what's happening here? You're from Michigan, for Christ's sake. The one that grabbed me was a dude who went off to the armed forces, a dude that I went to high school with, went off to, I think it was South Carolina for a few months for boot camp and that whole schmear, right?
4: Right.
0: He comes back, you know, we're 19 years old, fresh out of high school. Somebody's hosting a beer party, and he comes in the door, and he's like, oh, yeah, hell yeah. Come on. I'll take a little bit of that beer. Who's got beer? You going to order a pizza up in here or what? And I said, what are you doing? What do you mean, what am I doing? I was like, who is this? What is this character voice you're doing? And he's, oh, you don't get it. I was down in South Carolina. Well, yeah.
2: No, you're not.
0: But that doesn't mean you alter your entire delivery from every single word that you're... I don't get... I mean, that's...
1: Do you think it's somebody that's empathetic? Like, they're just an empathetic person? They really care about other people?
0: Oh, that I wouldn't guess, be this person.
1: Oh, wouldn't?
0: No.
3: That would explain it to me, like, if it's actually true when I do start to do that, like I think I do in my head, that would explain it, because I've been told that I'm a very empathetic person.
1: So well, you guys know how it goes. So there's high schoolers, but, you know, just as of a year ago, middle schoolers running around my house all the time with my son and his buddies over. So you hear me sometimes come in here and say things like, a toy, toy, toy, toy, a toy, toy, toy, because that's how they talk.
0: They just do talk like
1: ridiculous
0: that.
1: Words. I don't know what they're saying. I mean, honestly, I should tape some of these conversations, like, it's like a different language. Well, it is. It's a different language with words we hear and used in strange ways. And it just doesn't stop. It's over and over and over again. It can drive a person crazy.
0: Right, I'm being told.
1: A doy, doy, doy.
0: I'm being told via the text machine here. 651-551-9393. Remember the song from yesterday? I'm being told that if you travel summers and you come back with a brand new delivery, those people are called code switchers.
3: Oh, yeah. I heard that.
0: I hadn't heard that before.
1: I haven't heard that either.
0: So there you go. Oh, man. All right. We ought to get cooking here. We got Derek Madden sitting in for Dana this morning.
1: Yeah, thanks again for doing that. I know this is the opposite of your normal hours.
2: But yeah, it's no problem. First of all, love hanging with you guys.
0: We love having you.
2: You know,
0: maybe next time you fill in, you'll bring your very English fiance, and we'll see if we can understand what she's saying.
3: Good. I would just let her talk the whole entire time. She could just tell us a story.
1: We could give her some phrases to say.
2: Oh, yeah, okay.
1: Maybe she could read off a list of different phrases.
0: Like, totally awesome, or something like that. They don't say totally awesome in England, do they?
2: I don't think they really do that one.
0: No, they don't like that.
1: Do they have a cool slang? Is there anything like you thought, wow, that's cool, we should adopt that over here?
2: I think chuffed is kind of cool.
1: Like, what's that? Like, really, does that mean getting angry?
2: You're well chuffed, you're proper chuffed, you're really excited about something.
1: Oh, okay, chuffed.
0: Chuffed. Yeah. Do they have bizarre food choices that make you want to gag and vomit all over yourself? I've always heard that the food over there isn't the greatest.
2: It's changed a lot over the years.
0: Yeah.
1: That's a good point. I'm glad you brought that up, Nick, because sometimes you hear about this stuff and you think, that's disgusting.
0: Yeah.
1: Why would that happen?
0: Have you gone to lunch in England and said, what is the garbage that these people are sweeping into there?
3: Have you had, blood sausage?
2: Once, and I probably would not repeat that. Yeah.
1: Well, you'd be the guy, because you're an adventurous eater. You know, you try a lot of stuff, so I've never seen you be picky about anything. So.
2: I had some really good meals over there, but I did, book a table at a very nice restaurant that served traditional English food, because I kind of wanted to go for it, and then I looked at the menu and was like, nah, I don't think it's for me.
3: Are those the people that eat the bean toast? Have you had bean
2: toast?
3: They
2: do love beans on toast over there.
1: That sounds
3: What's
1: good.
3: What's up with that? Has she told you why that's the thing?
2: They just like beans in general, actually.
0: Yeah, they're bean people.
1: I'd try that for sure.
3: I guess they're good for you, and they are healthy.
1: It's baked beans, right?
2: Yeah, baked beans.
1: I'm not going to turn down baked beans.
0: Oh, you bastard.
2: They sauce it a little differently over there, but it's...
3: It looks like a different color. I want like a can of Bush baked beans.
1: Oh, okay. I didn't realize it was different.
0: I bet you I wouldn't make it. I don't think I'd make it over there.
2: Yeah, you might have a tough time.
0: No, I like it around here. I like regular this and regular that. Here's the deal. We'll take a little breaky break. We got Derek on board this morning. We will check in with the stupid news report when we return on the Half-Assed Morning Show.
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2: There's a crash in St. Paul, Highway 52 northbound at Butler Avenue. That's your traffic. 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
12: And the story tells me that all the while, he was laughing his balls off.
13: No.
12: He was laughing hysterically and hollering bizarre threats to the folks on the other side.
13: That's crazy.
12: Now, it sounds like he woke one of his neighbors out of a dead sleep.

0: sleep with this psychotic routine, screaming and pounding. At one point, the effing stupid maniac Charles, at one point he hollered out to his neighbors. He said, "I'm gonna make your life a living hell." He did. Can you even imagine what the F would be going through your mind as your neighbor is coming off like that? I think I'd have to physically attack the guy.
1: Yeah, you would have to. That's what I was wondering, is if, because I know, like, laws are very serious about, like, when you can shoot a gun at somebody breaking into your home. I wonder if this is, like, cool. Like, I can shoot if somebody's actively trying to come through my wall?
2: I would think you'd be pretty good.
1: Right?
0: I don't know if I'm shooting anybody. All I'm saying is I think I would have to get into his apartment somehow. And I think I'd have to take a baseball bat to his kidneys.
1: I didn't think about going in through it. I just thought the only way through was going to be the wall. That's smart, yeah.
0: Yeah.
1: You could surprise him that way. Maybe some holy water needs to be sprinkled on him or something.
2: Not a bad call, Ashley. Yeah.
0: You think maybe he is...
2: Y'all need Jesus is a text we get sometimes.
0: You think maybe Satan has something to do with this?
1: Maybe.
0: Right in the lower back, Josh, with a full, like a full-on baseball swing.
2: Oh, yeah. I can't even imagine the pain.
1: Dude.
0: I think that's where I'd try to get him.
1: Ow!
0: Anyway, nutbag idiot Charles. He ended up busting what they call here a softball-sized hole in the wall. He started off, and I know some of you might have been picturing, did he start that weed whip and use the spinning string to carve a hole? No, he just used the weed whip like as a ramming device. And he created that softball size hole. Then he, Josh, how do I say this? He transitioned over to a hammer at one point. The neighbors were effing terrified. There was an older lady living in there. A couple of gals lived in the apartment. Of course, I don't think Charles has the nuts to F with any men. I think he's one of those that preys on ladies because he's a bitch. But the lady said it was like a real life horror movie. They couldn't believe what was happening.
1: The laughing.
0: With the laughing. Yeah, that was part of it.
2: I mean, that makes it worse.
1: But maybe you want to... we've talked about these situations before where sometimes you just have to like out crazy the crazy.
0: So maybe
1: you have to start acting absolutely insane.
0: You press your genitals through the hole that he's created in the shared wall. Something so bizarre that
2: you turn it into a glory hole.
1: You start laughing back.
2: Nice for it.
0: Weed whip this, buddy. So the cops showed up. Charles dropped everything. Of course, as soon as he saw the police, he dropped everything. But then the bitch that he is, He decided to play this old game, which I know the cops love. He refused to come outside when the cops asked him to. So he had to play one of those gimmicks where hours go by and he refuses to come out of his... The ladies in the next door apartment told the police that Charles threatened to kill them. They were also able to record some of the nonsense that was coming out of his yap. And that's all going to be very valuable when they head off to the neighborhood courthouse. At one point, he hollered this. And don't try to make any sense of this, because obviously Charles is completely uncorked, or, as Ashley suggested, maybe under the control of Satan. At one point, he hollered this. "I hope you scream as they cut you."
1: Who's cutting me?
2: I probably would.
0: "I hope they drag you across the driveway and then back the truck over you."
1: Oh.
0: And nobody has any idea what he's talking about. They say he was, like I mentioned a couple times, he was laughing throughout this entire nightmare. Charles is all done now. He's all done.
2: Yeah, I'd imagine that'd be a normal response to scream if somebody's cutting you. I probably would do that until I passed out. If I were to scream, you know, and get cut like that. Until I passed out.
0: Well, you don't pass out. You faint.
2: No, I pass out. That's what would happen. If somebody's cutting me, the natural reaction would be to pass out.
0: Do you Have you always fainted at the sight of blood?
2: You're talking about passing out? No.
0: I'm talking about fainting.
2: Yeah.
0: For other people that might be passing out, but you're a fainter.
2: I've never fainted a day in my life.
0: Tell me about your most interesting neighbor. Anybody. Most interesting neighbor.
1: We have a neighbor that we're not cool with because, I don't know, she's just...
0: Isn't there something about a fence line that's become a problem?
1: Yeah, and the other day, my husband caught her, like, barking back at our dogs. That was a little weird.
0: Okay, that could be the sign of trouble.
1: Yeah, that was a little odd.
0: A grown human being is barking.
1: He was like, what? He said,
0: out loud?
1: Something. What are you doing?
2: Out of frustration? Why was...
1: She was mowing her lawn. And there's, like, this part of her lawn that butts right up next to ours, and our dogs had to pee, and they were already out there. They were out there first. And so my dog naturally started barking at her, because he's like, what are you doing with the lawnmower over here? And before we could buzz him to recall him, she started barking back at him. And so my husband, like, watched for a little bit.
0: That could be the sign of a problem.
1: Something. Yeah. Yeah, he said, do you think that the best way to get a dog to stop barking is to... bark at them? I don't think that's ever worked.
0: Derek, you ever had any badass, crazy neighbors start trouble with you?
3: No, most of them are too scared, I think, to start trouble with me. But yeah. Actually, you buzz your dog? Did your dogs have a shock collar?
1: Oh, yeah. So they have collars. It beeps. It vibrates. So that's... I was going to say the vibrates. And then it shocks. But we rarely ever have to shock them.
3: I would add a whole different set of questions if you said they vibrated the dogs.
2: I've never had a neighbor that's messed with me. But I lived in an apartment building where me and my buddy... we're the only two left. The DEA came in and swept everyone else out. It was this big drug bust. And I think there were 8 units in this building, and there was just the two of us left. They got everybody.
0: There was a little bit of a...
2: We were the only two uncool people, I guess.
0: There was a cartel set up right there in your apartment complex?
2: Yeah, and it was right next to the world's sleaziest motel. You know, like you could rent by the quarter hour if you wanted to. And so they kicked everybody out of that thing. They kicked everybody out of our apartment.
0: You and your dork buddy were the only ones who weren't on dope in that neighborhood?
2: Yeah, I guess so.
1: Well, they must have thought you were pretty cool, the drug dealers and stuff. They
2: knew we weren't narcs.
1: Yeah. That's
0: They were days away from killing both of you, maybe, when they were arrested.
2: Could have
0: been.
2: Yeah, maybe that's what alerted the cops.
0: Yeah, I've been lucky, too. I've never had a really horrible... psycho, loud, ridiculous, idiotic neighbor. I've had a couple of characters. I had a neighbor / landlord that was a hell of a character.
2: I watched that World's Worst Neighbor show on Netflix. I
0: like
2: that.
0: Oh, wait a minute. Not on Netflix. I watch a show on regular television called, I think it's called Neighbor from Hell or something along those lines.
2: Yeah, it sounds right.
0: Little stories of people who end up shooting each other over a property line or something like
2: Man,
0: that.
2: Man, yeah, they're crazy.
0: Yeah.
1: I feel so dumb. I don't know why this wasn't the first thing that popped in my head when you asked this question, Nick, but I guess they're technically a neighbor. They're on the same street. Somebody got... It was like a standoff with the police a couple months ago.
0: Oh,
1: they were like in their house as some type of drug situation.
2: Oh, it was that close? I remember that in the news. That was that close to your house?
1: Yeah, it was like five houses away. It's been really fun to see all that kind of stuff unfold.
0: Yeah, sometimes the police roll in. I'll tell you a little story about where I was the bad neighbor. And this has nothing to do with, you know, beer parties or...
2: That would have been my guess.
0: No, this has nothing to do with, you know, noise or I was drunk and raising hell. It was the day where my neighbor had an arm come off. And I was looked at. Well, I'll tell you the story. This is many, many years ago. Lived in a townhouse type of a setup. And I took my little nappy nap. Ooh, I love a good nap, Cubby.
2: You really do.
0: Yeah, every day.
2: Are you still napping as long as you used to?
0: I don't know, a couple hours.
2: Yeah, you seemed like before it wasn't like 3 or 4 hours.
0: When I was a young guy, I would sleep for 4 hours and I loved it. Anyway, so it was one of these deals where I sprung out of bed about 2 o'clock in the afternoon. Turned on my boombox. I remember actually very distinctly I was listening to REO Speedwagon's Greatest Hits. We were riding the storm out. We were rolling with the changes. All the hits, Josh. Got myself into the douche. I was cleaning myself up because I had a bar gig that I had to head off to a couple hours down the line. So yeah, I was cranking the music in my townhouse, just going about my business, and I get into my vehicle and back out of my, what do they call that in the business, Josh?
2: Driveway?
0: Garage. I back out of my garage, and soon I can't back up any further because there are emergency vehicles everywhere, about 5 cop cars and an ambulance. I never noticed a friggin' thing. I never heard one siren. I never heard one voice, again, because I was cranking the music and taking a shower and all that. I'm backing out of my garage, and suddenly I see, holy balls, what had happened was, and every friggin' cop and every paramedic looked at me as if they were thinking, where the hell were you, bruh? What had happened was, my neighbor was underneath his vehicle, had jacked up his vehicle. He was doing some kind of repair. The vehicle came off the jack and cut his arm off for him.
2: Jeez, that is so terrible.
0: And as I'm exiting, you know, I had to make the boys move. I'm like, hey, I got to go to work. Can you move the squad car? They moved the squad car out of the way. This poor guy apparently was yelling for help for a good hour.
1: Man.
0: I never heard an effing thing. And everyone on the scene looked at me like I already explained. Every single one of them looked at me as if they were thinking, where the F were you?
2: They're all humming, rolling with the changes.
0: Yeah.
2: Oh, that sucks. I'm sure you felt terrible, but, you know, it's not your fault.
0: I never saw the guy again.
2: Oh, really?
0: I don't think he died, but I never saw him again.
2: You probably would have heard.
0: I probably would have heard if he died. Even he, I think I even saw him from that gurney kind of look at me.
3: Tell you, if that happened to me, I don't know if I could fight that feeling anymore.
2: You can't. You just can't. Utility locate Jesus lived next door to a woman in the country, ended up becoming crazy, so crazy he had to move away. That woman, his own mother, couldn't live next to mom anymore.
1: Why would you do that in the first place? Did you think that was a good idea, buddy?
0: Some people end up living right next door to mama, huh? Now I can see where that would go wrong.
2: I always thought it was kind of cool where families lived on the same
0: block.
2: It's
0: not cool.
1: Oh, like a
0: same
1: compound? Area. I did think that was cool. You know, the ones where there's like at least like 5 acres in between.
2: Yeah.
0: From the stories I hear, Josh, it's never cool.
2: My buddies have.
0: To be that close to family.
2: There's like 5 brothers in this family and three of them live in the same area. And their dad lives in the same, within walking distance.
1: So. Oh, dude, I love that.
0: Sounds awful. Okay, there are stories that make Cubby tear up. We like to play that game around here. Sometimes it's fun to play on Josh's fragile little heartstrings. We tell a story, we watch him tear up. And then just when he thinks we'll be sympathetic and supportive, we chastise him and we make him feel even worse.
2: Yeah, usually that's
0: it's fun.
2: Things.
0: It's fun. This year,
2: different
0: this
2: type of tears at that point.
0: Right. This here is in a different category. I'd file this one under the title of stories that make Cubby bricked up. You love this type of situation when a derelict pin dick scumbag comes off all crazy, right? Starts acting all crazy on somebody and does not know who they're messing with.
2: I do love that instant justice. Not realizing the other person is going to own you in about a matter of milliseconds.
0: Somebody gets uppity, someone gets a little wild, because they're a derelict, and they do not know who they're messing with. And then they get their ass handed to them, right effing now. In San Francisco, here's an effing guy. He's just walking his dog, Summers, in a park or whatever, near a beach, I think. And here comes an uncorked idiot. Up and out of nowheres, the idiot takes a swing at the dude walking his damn dog. The dog walker doesn't know the other guy for dick. Never seen the guy before. But like I said, the derelict upped and tried to sock the dog walker in his yap hole. What the derelict did not know is that the dog walker is a highly skilled double jujitsu taekwondo United States Marine.
1: Everything badass.
2: Oh boy.
0: The dog walker
4: runs his own effing martial arts shop in San Francisco. So as you might imagine, the derelict with the weak-ass Pearl Harbor sissy punch was throttled into oblivion before anybody could even say, enter the damn dragon.
1: That's so cool.
4: Now, if anyone's worried about the dog was a little confused by the situation, but it did stay nearby and behaved nicely while its walker pummeled.
2: Yeah, he knew that his walker didn't need any help. Just kind of stood there and watched the show.
1: Lays down in the grass.
4: Here's where we also got real lucky with this here story. A local television news crew just happened to be hanging around the area doing nothing. And they did catch this terrible beating on video. So that's nice. We got to see the video. James is the name of the double Taekwondo champion Marine. He said he collapsed the other guy's jaw and then pulled both of his arms out the socket for him and then sat on the derelict's head until the police showed up. He did all of that in like four moves. Wah-pah, wah-pah, wah-pah, wah-pah.
2: Yeah.
4: And he had accomplished all of that.
3: Tough day for arms on this show.
4: Oh, yeah. Right.
2: Yeah.
4: I didn't even think about
2: Real
4: that.
2: Real tough day.
4: We've had arms come loose. Three of them in the last 5 minutes. Now, you might like this. James, the killer jiu-jitsu, karate, taekwondo guy, he told the cops how it all started. He said he's just walking that dog past the derelict. Like I said, never seen the guy before in his life. He's walking the dog past the derelict, and the derelict turned to him and said, "You calling me a dog?"
2: What?
4: And jiu-jitsu guy was like, no. And that's when Sissy Dick took a swing at him.
2: He's hearing voices. And then he saw birdies floating around his head pretty shortly afterwards.
4: Are you looking at my tattoo? Are you looking at... it says here, James is also, Josh, experienced in boxing, kickboxing. Is it pronounced Muay Thai?
2: Muay Thai?
4: Muay Thai?
3: It is.
4: And line dancing.
2: It's weird.
4: So that dude will get it done. One way or another.
2: Never line danced, even when it was super popular.
4: No.
1: That's good.
2: Did you learn it in school, Ashley? You're much younger.
1: No, not that. We learned a bunch of other stupid dances like the Macarena and like the Cupid Shuffle, things like that. But no, nothing useful, I guess.
4: Derek, years ago, I was at this greasy, filthy roadhouse here in Minnesota.
3: Line dancing?
4: No.
3: Okay.
4: No. There might have been line dancing happening at the time. I think it was very popular. The boot scoot boogie. Am I close? I can't remember.
3: Yeah, that was a thing.
4: But anyway.
3: It's hot again.
4: No. Is it?
3: Yeah.
4: Have you tried it?
3: No. Okay. No. It's not my bag. But you know, there's that thing they do with the fans. Have you seen that?
4: No.
3: They're like waving fans around and stepping.
4: That sounds more like Mardi Gras to me. But anyway, I'm at this roadhouse, and I noticed that some dude from across the bar, packed house, some dude from across the bar is eyeballing me like he wants to choke me to death. And he will not take his eyes off of me. And I'm thinking, what the F is going on here? I didn't know this guy. And he's following me everywhere I go with his eyes and not a pleasant look on his face. And eventually, he starts walking over towards me. And I say to myself, Jesus balls, here we go. He pulls up the sleeve on his T-shirt. And he's drawn a tattoo on his shoulder with a magic marker. He like roughly drew a tank or something on his shoulder with a magic marker, and he says, "Are you staring at my tattoo?"
2: That's hilarious.
4: You staring at it? My tattoo? Is that what you're looking at? You looking at my tattoo? And I said, no. And he said, good.
2: So this wasn't a guy doing a bit. This is just a guy being crazy.
4: He pulled his T-shirt back down and he went and stood where he was. He just wanted to know if I was staring. I wasn't looking at his tattoo.
3: His tattoo that
4: he drew on in the parking lot with the interior light in his motor vehicle. You never know what you're going to get sometimes, Cubby.
3: Under his shirt, also, I might add.
4: Mm-hmm. You staring at my...
2: I am now.
4: Where else are we going with this? Oh, yeah. Oh, yeah. We were talking about that dog in the last story. That dog. This is a hell of an operation here. You know what happened? Here's a dude named Neil. He and his family, they upped and decided to get rid of a couple, three old couches. Ratty-ass old couches had been in the house for years. You know, stains up and down. There was 100,000 miles of farts on those old couches. So they said, enough already. We're going to dump them over at the local landfill. And they did. But you know what else they also dumped into that landfill on accident? The kitty.
1: Oh, gosh. Why are cats always go in the stupidest spots?
4: They dumped the damn kitty. And I know what some of you are saying. You're saying, oh, my damn. Did the kitty die? Let me just tell you what happened. So, Mike. The cat goes by the name of Mike. He was 8 years old. Mike has been part of Neil's family for more than 6 years. Then one night, Mike never came home for dinner. And they say here, Mike loves dinner time. He does. Mike never came home for dinner. 2 days, Neil and his ungrateful family searched the neighborhood for old Mike, walking around with a bag of treats in one hand and his favorite toy in the other. They took the hollering for Mike up and down all over town. No sign of the prick.
5: For a couple of days, I walked around the neighborhood holding a bag of treats going, Mike, Mike, Mike, Mike, Mike, Mike, and having a sinking feeling that the cat was in the couch. Mike, Mike, Mike, Mike, Mike.
1: Oh, cute. I love him. I want to give him a hug.
4: Gee, I think we all know why Mike didn't come back.
2: Yeah.
1: Mike loves him.
2: These guys are weird,
4: Mike,
2: man.
4: Does not love him.
1: He loves him so much. He's
5: Mike, Mike, Mike, Mike, Mike, Mike,
1: Mike, Mike.
4: That's Neil right there, huh? All right. After that nonsense, Neil remembered something that made his nuts curl up into his guts. He remembered those three disgusting old couches that he had dumped into the landfill, and Neil said to himself, ah, for F's sake, I bet the cat was in one of those couches. He went over to the dump, the landfill. Problem was, Mike could be anywhere at that point. It's a massive area, trash and dangerous, sharp, broken objects everywhere, heavy machinery driving around, crushing up the garbage, scooping it up, pushing it around. You know the routine. Neil thought for sure that Mike must be a goner. And then someone spotted the little bastard. A heavy equipment operator at the landfill by the name of Mauricio. He spotted Mike, looking terrified, trapped down in the bottom of a massive heap of garbage. Mike was way, way down there, and he couldn't move. Mike couldn't get out of there. The landfill worker came up with a plan. They dipped a bucket down to the bottom of that trash pit. Aww. And tried to encourage Mike to climb in there. And Mike went ahead and he did it. He climbed into the bucket, and they were able to pull him smooth out of that trash heap.
1: That's the best story ever.
4: But then Mike ran away again because Mike is stupid. He ran away. Right when he got out of that mess, they brought him up with the bucket, and then Mike said, I don't like the looks of this, and he ran away again.
5: Mike, Mike, Mike, Mike, Mike, Mike.
3: That's what he's running from.
4: Exactly.
2: There he is.
4: Eventually, Mike was grabbed up. They gave him a little kitty bath, and he was checked over by a vet. And he's back home, and he's doing stupid Mike things again.
1: He's eating his dinner?
4: Yeah.
1: Maybe he liked the trash life.
4: I don't know. I can see why a cat might like that setup. Cats love, you know, rotten this and that.
1: Yeah, they love just like going through stuff, like, you know, lingering around stuff.
4: Neil, the guy who threw his own cat away in the first place, he said that he is thankful to have Mike home, and he appreciates everyone who played a role in saving his kitty.
2: That must have been a pretty bad feeling, thinking I threw away my cat.
1: Yep.
2: He's going to be very squished.
1: Oh, yeah.
4: Remember that story about my two pals? They live up north in the middle of nowheres. And, you know, long dirt driveway to get to the house, middle of the woods type of a thing. And my two pals decided, let's go into town and have a couple of beers. And they're driving the pickup down that long dirt road to get to town. And boom, boom. And then one guy goes, ah, Christ. And the other guy says, what? What was that? And he says, ah, that was my dog.
1: Gross.
4: The dog was fine. Ended up having a couple of broken legs, but what was that? Ah, that was my dog. The dog should have known where he was. What time is it? We'll check in with the sports here in a couple of minutes.
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1: I don't need to hear anything from anybody. 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Play offense, not defense. If you play hard and you play the game right, nobody really gets on you. 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Just play the game one way. You hit a ball in the gap, run. Boom, coming in hot.
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1: I blame the entire state of Wisconsin. You people are too stupid to know it. They just gave this guy a contract extension. He was up last year. And obviously, the dummies in Wisconsin who aren't discerning enough or critical enough, just let it happen. You let it happen. It's their fault. It is the people of Wisconsin's fault. You're just happy to have the team. You're just happy to go there and wear your cheese heads. And so you let this happen. This is the fault of the people of Wisconsin.
2: Yikes.
3: All right, what you got there is a Boston sports radio host by the name of Mike Felger. Mike Felger or Felger. He's boycotting his favorite team from here on out, the Green Bay Packers. And some of you might be saying, what do you mean, a Boston radio host who's a fan of the Green Bay? He grew up in Wisconsin, this guy. He's a lifetime fan of the Packers, but after watching them wet the bed here in town against the Vikings on Sunday, he says he's all done. And you heard it right there. He blames the people of Wisconsin for the Packers' problems because he says they're too stupid.
2: It was a wrestler that didn't want to blame the fans.
3: Kurt Angle.
2: Kurt Angle didn't want to blame the fans.
3: Kurt Angle lost the world title in his home city of Pittsburgh, Pennsylvania. It was a shocking upset, Josh. And then after the match, I think it was Michael Cole put a mic in Kurt Angle's face and said, what happened out there, Kurt? And Kurt says, you know, I don't just want to come right out and blame the fans. But he said, I don't think I got the support from my home city that I deserve. And that's so why I lost the match. This guy says the people of Wisconsin are too stupid to realize what an asshat and what a clown their head coach is. What's his name again? Jerome LaFleur.
2: We got some texts on it yesterday, Monday, from folks saying that they're kind of sick of him.
3: They say LaFleur's a moron.
2: Yeah, they don't want him around.
3: So this guy says, I got better things to do with my time than follow the Green Bay Packers. What's the point of putting emotional energy behind a team that is poorly coached and a coach who has no effing clue what to do inside of a game? He has no feel for the game. He's blaming you, Wisco.
2: Here's a Wisconsinite who says, as someone who lives in Wisconsin, we aren't stupid. We're drunk. We're smart people. We just drink a lot.
4: I'd buy that theory.
3: They're having too much fun.
4: Is the theory there that the people of Wisconsin are supposed to rise up and fire the coach? Is this one of these shareholder deals?
3: I don't know exactly what he wants from the citizens of Wisconsin, but it does sort of sound like he expects them to rise up and somehow fire the head coach of the football team.
4: He's a little disjointed, this theory.
3: Yeah, he says they're
2: frustrated.
3: They're too content. They're too loosey-goosey about who coaches their football team. They should stand up and do something about it. I don't have any memory of that ever working before, where I know even this year we've read a couple stories. This is just the silliest thing. In college football, the fan bases have started to donate money
2: for buyouts and
3: to
2: stuff.
3: To buy the coaches. Yeah. Just save that.
2: That's
3: crap.
2: Happened a couple. Or petitions.
3: Save it.
2: Another 715er here says, this is Bookshelf Jesus. Every Packer fan I know can't stand him. So maybe you shouldn't blame the entire state of Wisconsin.
3: It's becoming more and more of a popular vibe is they need to get rid of that LaFleur character. Despite the fact that he looks exactly like your brother, Josh. The Twins got destroyed last night, the Man Bear Pigs. I know some of you might be saying, ooh, what? They signed the kid from Detroit? They signed the weird kid? No, they gave the head coach a contract extension, which is nice. At 7:30, when Randy Shaver and Brad Ryder jump into the mix, I will have a NASCAR swear jar update. Something we talked about a couple weeks ago. I have a swear jar update. Till then, we'll take a break, and Cubby's News will be right around the corner.
0: 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Minneapolis, St. Paul. 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
2: All right, quick check of the forecast. We've got a mix of sun and clouds today with a high of 75, chance of rain late in the day. 93X weather brought to you by North State Mechanical, your neighbor that knows heating and air.
3: There was blood on the patient, blood on the bedding, and there were discarded clothing or towels with blood around the bed.
4: Oh. Yuck! A nursing home can offer a lot of things. Medication management, physical therapy, occupational therapy, meal services, recreational activities, help with daily living, and apparently, if you pick the right nursing home, demon removal. Although that's not likely in the brochure. Pennsylvania police were called for a welfare check after one of the nurses started acting strangely. And this qualifies. She's accused of attempting to perform an exorcism on a patient.
5: Here we go.
4: This happened in Nazareth, Pennsylvania, a particularly appropriate place for a story involving religion, since Nazareth is, of course, the childhood home of Jesus, who's got a pretty solid resume when it comes to handling demons. When cops arrived, they found Octavia Robinson standing over a patient with her fingers in the patient's mouth.
5: Say what?
4: Which, under consensual circumstances, could be kind of hot. This, however, most certainly was not.
3: She apparently decided that it was necessary to exorcise a demon from the elderly victim. The assault was an ongoing event for 30 minutes.
4: The character Regan McNeil, the possessed girl at the center of The Exorcist, Robinson told the officers there were demons inside the patient, which needed to come out.
6: The power of Christ compels you.
7: Oh, boy.
6: That the power of Christ compels you.
4: But the power of Christ didn't compel the end of that nursing home exorcism. The power of the Nazareth Police Department did. Nurse Robinson was transported to an area hospital for an involuntary emergency health evaluation.
5: So this lady's totally out of her mind, and she was reaching into the patient's mouth to pull the demons out?
4: She tried to pull Satan right out of her. So we've got Pennsylvania Nazareth, Biblical Nazareth, Exorcism Nazareth, and now we'll add Rock Nazareth.
5: Yeah, you mean like Hair of the Dog, Love Hurts kind of a thing?
4: That one.
5: Yeah, what's going on with Nazareth?
4: The Scottish rock band Nazareth took its name from the Pennsylvania town where this story took place, not the biblical one, as many believe.
5: Well, F me. Is that a true factor?
4: Yeah, I looked up some Nazareth facts yesterday to throw that in here.
5: Love hurts, they said back in the day.
4: And how weird is that? It's from the Pennsylvania one.
5: I wouldn't have been able to tell you that if you gave me all day, Cubby.
4: Me neither, until yesterday. Elk River High School students were rushed out of class yesterday morning after officials say the school received a threat. Elk River PD confirmed on social media they received a bomb threat directed at the high school. Came in at 8:43 a.m. According to a notice from the district, the building was cleared about 10:45. News helicopters caught footage of officers swarming the campus with canine units assisting the operation. Meanwhile, district officials had a message for families and students. Maybe resist the urge to speculate, especially online. We understand rumors and misinformation spread quickly, especially on social media, the district wrote. We ask for your cooperation in avoiding the spread of unverified information during an active investigation. Thankfully, no explosives were found. Anyone with specific information about a potential threat was asked to contact law enforcement, school administrators, or submit tips through saysomething.net.
5: Which school was this?
4: Elk River. They kicked the Elks right out of there.
5: Elk River?
4: Yeah, everything's back to normal today, but they had to deal with that yesterday.
5: I'll be dipped.
8: But the kids were fine with that. They probably got to go home.
4: Once they realized they weren't going to explode?
8: Yeah, once they realized everything was cool and they were just out there and they had to, you know, follow protocol.
4: If you're frightened by the thought of an arrow flying at you, this next story will make you quiver. A Pennsylvania man's accused of ramming another driver's vehicle, demanding his wallet, and then later chasing a restaurant employee with an arrow.
5: Without the bow?
4: Yeah, nothing else.
5: Is that really what? He just had an arrow in his hand?
4: That's all he had. Authorities were called to a vehicle incident just before 2 p.m. Friday. A man told police the suspect, later identified as Walden Boyer, pulled out in front of him and stopped in traffic. He gave him the old brake check. The victim said he pulled around Boyer, who sure seemed to take that personally, because he rammed the rear of the victim's vehicle.
5: Mm.
4: Boyer then got out of his car and began hitting the victim in the face multiple times. The victim told authorities Boyer demanded his wallet and said he was going to kill him and others at the scene before he fled. After he left, authorities were called about a psycho possibly wielding a knife. That psycho turned out to be Boyer again, but the knife was an arrow. His second victim told authorities Boyer had been standing in the middle of the parking lot blocking customers from leaving. The employee walked over to confront him, and Boyer went to his vehicle and grabbed the arrow. The Robin Hood on a Rampage then began chasing the employee through the parking lot with the arrow while threatening to kill him. And before police arrived, the employee said that Boyer, who had an arrow but no arrow delivery system, threw the arrow at the second victim.
5: Did he have a bullet in his other pocket?
4: Nothing. As arrow attacks go, of course, that's not particularly effective. It didn't do anything. Authorities say while he was taken into custody, he also threatened numerous members of state police.
5: Well, I don't even know what to tell you about that one.
4: Yeah, if someone's coming at me with an arrow and they're close distance, I might be a little nervous, but I think I'd be all right if he threw it at me. Unless he's like a world dart champion or something.
5: Even then, Cubby.
8: What the heck, dude? What
5: even then, you're going to be all right.
4: An Amazon delivery driver got the scare of his life while dropping off packages on Labor Day when a sudden loud crack echoed through the vehicle, delivering an arrow he didn't order right through his windshield. Amazon driver Carl McCasland was in the back of his van sorting packages when he heard a loud noise. Then he noticed multiple packages had holes through them. Then he saw his windshield.
7: If that would have hit me, that would have went straight through my body, and it almost did. Oh my gosh, that just almost hit me, like within probably inches.
4: The near miss occurred just days ahead of Missouri's bow hunting season, and police say the man who shot the arrow said he was testing his new bow and overshot his target.
5: What the F?
4: By a lot.
5: Just one arrow, though?
4: No, several.
5: He was that, this dude who was practicing, was that piss poor?
4: Yep, he was bad. Conservation officials are urging hunters to use caution during target practice and avoid shooting in neighborhoods and Amazon vans.
5: I've never heard of such a terrible shot in my life.
4: I know.
5: Are we really buying that story?
4: That's what he claims. As for the man with the bow and arrow, police labeled the dangerous incident as an accident.
7: That's one heck of an accident, though. You know, like the accident that almost took me out.
4: No charges.
5: Yeah, I think you got to make a few more. You got to do some more door-to-door police work on this one.
4: Yeah, they haven't filed any charges.
5: Nobody's that terrible with any weapon that he misses several times and ends up in the FedEx man's van.
4: Yeah, you would hope not. But apparently,
5: I'm not buying that one.
2: You know, when the dude called back to headquarters, they were like, cool story. What's up with those packages?
4: Yeah, did you deliver them or what, man? We're on a time schedule.
5: They don't care. They got no sympathy. Deliver those packages, son.
4: Yeah, sounds like you're okay, dude. What's the holdup? Minnesota has once again been named one of the nation's happiest states, which should be interesting once Minnesotans get to the comments section. The personal finance site WalletHub issued its annual report of the happiest states, a ranking built on 30 metrics lumped into categories like emotional and physical well-being, work environment, and community and environmental factors. In this year's rankings, Minnesota placed 8th among the nation's 50 contestants. Turns out Nebraska is the only Midwestern state to outjoy Minnesota, coming in 6th. As for the bordering neighbors we rub elbows with, North Dakota ranked 12th, Iowa 20th, South Dakota 24th, and Wisconsin landed at 27th.
5: I got to hand it to us, I guess. After what we've seen and what we've been through in the last 5-6 years, we can still call ourselves happy. That's got to say something.
4: Yeah,
5: about
4: it's pretty good, right?
5: It's got to say something.
4: We're up there. Here's the complete top 10 of WalletHub's 2026 list of the happiest states: New Hampshire, California, Minnesota, Connecticut, Nebraska, Maryland, Idaho, Utah, New Jersey, and sunshine, beaches, and a couple of strategically placed coconuts do wonders for the mood, because the happiest state in America owns the market on coconut bras, Hawaii. Meanwhile, the state's in need of a little emotional support. Are Tennessee, Oregon, Wyoming, New Mexico, Alabama, Kentucky, Alaska, Arkansas, Louisiana, and sitting at dead last as America's least happy state, they could use a hug. The birthplace of Don Knotts, Steve Garvey, Jennifer Garner, Brad Paisley, Chuck Yeager, Mary Lou Retton, NBA legend and logo Jerry West.
5: Is it Arkansas?
4: Randy Moss, and the voice of Chucky,
5: Chucky?
4: Yeah, the voice of Chucky.
5: The voice of Chucky.
4: Brad Dourif. West Virginia.
5: West Virginia.
4: They produce a lot of talent, but not enough serotonin, it appears. The full list is up on 93X.com.
5: Well, I'll go along with
4: it. Yeah, that's pretty good, right?
5: I'll go along with it.
4: You know, you got some cheery people around you. What do you call a sad cup of coffee?
8: What?
4: Depresso. Tonight on Comedy Central and Paramount Plus, the 29th season premiere of South Park.
8: Heck yeah.
4: A couple of things on Prime Video today. The four-season finale of Reacher and the series premiere of a Reacher spinoff called Neegley.
8: What?
4: After an old friend dies in a suspicious accident.
8: No way.
4: Reacher's PI buddy Francis Neegley goes after the cult responsible.
9: Francis Neegley, I'm a PI. My friend Tommy was killed on the tracks.
10: Whoever's behind this isn't afraid to kill people. And they're rich and powerful. So then what's our play?
9: I'm going to burn that farm to the ground.
4: Yikes.
8: Oh, I'm all about it.
5: Is it Neegley or Neegley?
2: It's Neegley.
4: Oh, it is? Yeah. Why is there a G in there then?
2: It's a G-H, right?
5: He's French or something. I don't know.
2: I think, yeah.
4: There's no H. N-E-A-G-L-E-Y is what it says here.
2: Well, that's how it's pronounced.
4: It's very possible I typed it wrong.
5: So this is a big deal. We got a new show.
8: It's a big deal.
5: That spins off from the Reachers.
4: It appears that way.
8: I'm pretty pumped for it.
4: I could hear it.
8: Finale.
4: I could hear how pumped you were.
8: Kind of sad that it's the season finale, though.
4: Of Reacher?
8: Yeah.
4: It's been a good season.
8: Give me 10 more.
4: With the exception of one character, it's kind of annoying. Yep. SNL alum and Pawnee royalty Amy Poehler, 55. Skid Row guitarist and drinking buddy of Nick's late father, Dave the Snake Sabo, was strumming along at 62.
5: Dave Sabo.
4: Magician David Copperfield, he's made his 60s disappear as he turned 70 today.
5: Well, I would have guessed he was even further up the line than that. Only 70, huh?
4: 70, yep.
5: Some bitch has been around forever.
4: I saw him once. Put on a good show.
5: Was it a total scam?
4: The only part that was dumb is he said, you know, by the end of this, I'm going to transport an audience member to Hawaii.
5: Yeah.
4: And so they had an audience member, and all of a sudden he was on a big screen in Hawaii, you know, like he was just on TV. And the background was obviously a fake Hawaii. That was a little disappointing.
5: That sounds really stupid.
4: It was pretty stupid. Yeah. I thought, oh, this is going to be incredible. This is David Copperfield. I'm going to be wowed. I'm going to be wondering the rest of my life, how did he do that? But I thought, oh, he just walked out back for a green screen or something. Yeah, it was stupid.
5: Didn't you also one evening go see Chris Angle?
4: Yeah, I saw Chris Angle. He was awesome. Yeah, yeah. Chris Angel, very good performer. Very good. And his new face is turning 9 today, but the rest of actor Mickey Rourke is now 74.
5: Mickey Rourke. Yeah, he's funny looking.
4: Happy birthday to Bodie, a.k.a. Mr. Pig, turning 14 from your cowabunga dad, goat trucking Jesus. And happy 50th to FML Jesus. That's 93X News.
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2: Really thankful and privileged, to be honest. The environment in the organization is great to coach with. Coaching the team with the type of players that we have. Really talented, hungry guys, coachable. You know, for me, it's humbling and it's an honor to be able to continue. And I'm certainly looking forward to getting started here again.
4: The Man Bear Pigs organization. The Man Bear Pigs went ahead and signed old Gene Snitsky. They signed him up to continue to work here as their head hockey coach. They call it a multi-year contract extension. Head coach John Hines headed into his fourth season with the club, where, as we all know, he and his team do very well in the regular season, but continue to get bumped out the way in the playoff quite easily. He's done well. Snitsky.
5: Yeah, I think most people like him, don't they?
4: He deserves to stick around. We'll see where they go from here. Good morning, Randy Shaver and Brad Ryder.
6: Good morning.
4: Here we go. We got the Ass Man and maybe eventually the Lonely Boy.
7: We may not have Brad because I don't know what I'm doing with the phone.
6: Oh, I hear him.
5: You nailed it, Derek.
7: All right, good. All right, cool.
4: Brad Ryder.
8: Yeah.
6: Brad Ryder.
4: Gentlemen, say hello to our guest today. He's filling in for Dana. He's done it before, and we've had a lot of laughs. The program director here at 93X, Derek Madden, everyone. Welcome.
6: Oh, you're putting him to work.
4: Yeah. Yeah.
7: I do that occasionally.
5: Usually he's the director of staring out the window, but today he's got a lot of responsibilities.
6: See, I do that a lot now that I'm retired.
4: Yeah.
7: Look, Josh, I don't want to correct you on air, but I'm actually the vice president of staring out the window.
5: I forgot about your promotion. My apologies. Yeah, we're long overdue to take you out to dinner for that.
7: Thanks.
4: He's gone. For director.
8: Do you need an intern for that?
5: We can't afford those anymore.
4: Yeah. This is not Derek's chosen work hours. You normally maybe are just rolling out the fart sack maybe an hour from now.
7: My alarm just went off, actually. Yeah.
5: Is that right?
4: You normally jump out of bed around 7:30.
7: Yep.
4: But with Dana out today, Derek was, I don't know, I don't want to say that you were happy to help us out, but he's here and we appreciate
5: it. He's one of those coworkers. He'll jump in and fill a need. I don't know if Brad and Randy have heard this before, but the times that Derek's filled in, it reminds me when he first started here 11 years ago now, he said, hey, by the way, if you ever hear from me before the show, that means I had a really good night or a really bad night. And I think your lifestyle hasn't changed too much in those 11 years.
7: Yeah, that's true. It's usually a good night.
5: Yeah, usually it's a really good night.
4: We got Derek in the mix for today's program. The man who someday will mercifully release us from our contracts here at 93X.
5: It is a contract year. Don't sign it.
4: You will be. I mean, we joke around and we have fun and we do like working with Derek. But, you know, it's the truth. You will be the last face I see before I walk out of here and never acknowledge this chapter of my life ever again.
7: I wonder if you leave and say goodbye.
4: Later. I will.
7: Yep.
4: I will say goodbye, side hug, not a full bro hug, side hug.
7: Yeah, it's fine.
5: And yeah, that is weird.
4: I will never return or acknowledge that this was my life.
5: You never know if you in radio if you're going to be able to go out on your own terms, but you will likely be the guy to fire us, Derek. Yeah. Something like that.
7: If they don't get me first.
4: You're not going anywhere.
5: Nah, you're a rock star.
4: All right, gentlemen. Here we friggin' go. Gene Snitsky, John Hines, whatever you want to call him. He's signed a contract extension. Like I said, he's done well. He deserves to stick around.
6: At least somebody for the Wild is signing a contract. That's good.
4: And boy. I figured as soon as I started talking about the Wild signing somebody, people's flies probably flew open, thinking it was going to be the kid from Detroit or the weird defenseman. No word on that yet, but they got Snitsky.
6: Yeah, it's just really kind of bizarre that we're training camp, I think, starts like this week or something.
4: Oh, they just love milking it, Randy Shaver.
6: It's just crazy that they have not figured out what Quinn Hughes's future looks like here in Minnesota.
8: Didn't Kaprizov sign his contract like in training camp or right before the start of the season, though, too?
4: That I don't remember.
5: That sounds right.
6: Yeah, I don't think this is the same situation, though, Brad. I think Kaprizov, that was a pretty good, pretty much a foregone conclusion. I don't think this is a foregone conclusion.
4: We'll see. All right. Yeah, we are getting closer and closer to hockey season. You know, this is the state of hockey.
6: Right.
5: Isn't the first preseason game like coming up here this weekend?
4: I wouldn't doubt it. Maybe, but I don't follow those practice games. I can't stand the practice games. But you're probably right. I think I was looking at a website yesterday that was saying exactly that, Cubby. Mr. Hockey over there.
5: That's right.
4: Here we go. Amanda Kessel. This just was announced a couple of days ago. Amanda Kessel, Phil Kessel, her husband, TJ Oshie. I'm kidding, of course, their brother and sister. TJ Oshie, Ryan Suter.
5: Your guy.
4: And Stan Wong are all set to be enshrined into the United States Hockey Hall of Fame as the class of 20 and 26. This was, like I mentioned, this was announced a few days ago by USA Hockey. Now, that won't happen until November. It says here additional details will be coughed up later this month. Boy, I tell you what. Folks in Madison, Wisconsin are coming uncorked. Three Madison-born players are going into the United States Hockey Hall of Fame. Amanda Kessel. They call her the most gifted offensive player in women's hockey history. Three-time Olympian. Had a lights-out career at the University of Minnesota. Olympic gold medals as far as the eye can see. Phil. Three-time Stanley Cup champion. They call him, in the article here, one of the most elite American-born scorers of his era. And I don't think anybody could argue that. 17 seasons in the NHL. And all the while, built like a professional bowler. I think that's something that endeared a lot of hockey fans to Phil Kessel. He was very open about his love of hot dogs. And he just wasn't built like any type of an athlete. He really... But... For 17 years, he made it work, for Christ's sake, and more. Made it work and more. Also a former Golden Gopher, of course.
6: Mm-hmm.
4: Beat cancer along the way, Phil Kessel. I can't remember what flavor cancer got him for a while, but he beat cancer. And I'll always have this fond memory of Phil Kessel. Remember, it was quite a hubbub when he snubbed Bucky Badger and decided to come and play here at the U of M. Brad, were you working for the Golden Gophers during the Phil Kessel era?
8: No, he came after I had left there.
4: And if I remember correctly, so, you know, Wisconsin wants to choke Phil Kessel for snubbing their university and coming over here to the U of M. And if I remember correctly, the Golden Gophers' first game in Madison that hockey season, Kessel skates in, scores a goal, and he did this bit where he took off his hockey glove, put his index finger to his mouth, and gave the crowd the old shh. Loved it.
5: All right, so I Googled it. He had testicular cancer when he was 19.
4: Yeah. That gets a lot of the fellas.
5: That's a young man's game, right?
4: Isn't it, Randy?
6: Yes, it certainly is a young man's game.
4: Young man's situation, usually.
5: A buddy of mine got it in his late 20s, early 30s, and they said how rare that is.
4: Well, I thought you were going to say he got testicular cancer in his leg or something.
5: No, wouldn't that be something?
6: No. No.
8: Another friend of mine had got it in his late 20s, too.
5: Oh, really? Okay.
8: Yeah,
5: you always hear it's just for young people.
4: They say when you get into the shower, you might want to explore those sumbitches a little bit. Or if you have a wife or a girlfriend who spends a little
5: she's
4: time down there, yeah, she could...
5: That's how it worked out for my buddy.
4: Look for those little... They get little... what happened with your buddy?
5: She found it.
4: She said,
5: that doesn't seem right.
4: She was delivering the goods, huh?
5: Of all the men I've been with, this sure doesn't feel like what it's supposed to feel like.
4: TJ Oshie? 16-year rear? 16-year rear isn't... I may have been speaking another language then.
6: Yes.
4: 16-year NHL career is what I meant to push out of my yap. Won a cup in Washington. Beloved player here. Otherwise known as TJ Sochi. Where the hell is Sochi again? China?
5: China?
8: Isn't that Japan?
5: Japan, yeah. Japan.
4: If you remember during...
5: Oh, wait.
4: What?
5: Or is...
4: Italy, Iran, Russia,
5: it's
4: I don't know.
5: Yeah, Russia.
4: It doesn't matter.
5: Let me Google it.
4: When they played the Olympic Games there, I don't know how many years ago now, TJ Oshie had that unbelievable run of penalty shots, if I remember correctly. He just dangled the goaltenders right out of their jock and had these beautiful penalty shots in the Sochi Olympics, and that's how he got the nickname. Big, tall, strong kid. TJ Oshie was a really enjoyable player to watch. I like watching him play.
5: All right, so the Olympics were in Sochi, Japan.
4: Japan.
5: But there is a Russia as well.
4: Oh, my God. Then we got Ryan Suter. Oh, you bastards, how you turned on Ryan Suter here in the state of hockey. One of the most dominant and consistent two-way defensemen of his generation. Ryan Suter was a hell of a player. State of hockey turned on him. You know who you are. Played in 1,526 regular season NHL games over 20 years. They kind of gave him the Martin Skula treatment here in Minnesota.
6: They did.
4: They did. They treated him like he was friggin' Martin Skula, and it wasn't fair.
6: Oh, man.
4: If you're too young, there was a defenseman that the Wild signed. Good offensive defenseman, guy who could quarterback the power play by the name of Martin Skula. And, oh, God, everyone was thrilled. And then the guy had a couple bad games, and the crowd just wanted to run him out of town. I have fond memories of going to a Wild game when Martin Skula was playing on the club, and everyone had turned on him. They suddenly decided that we hate Martin Skula. And it was some big late-season game, and Skula's got the puck, and the crowd, boo, you lazy bastard, nobody wants it. And then he fires a shot, and it goes in, and they went, oh, yay, okay, oh, okay. I suppose if you're going to score, that's okay by us. Cool, right. And then finally going into the Hall of Fame, Stan Wong, an athletic trainer. He was in the hockey community for 40 years. The trainer. Oh,
5: it's cool that they do that.
4: Worked for the Washington Capitals. He did worked at some All-Star games and this and that. Began his career as an NFL trainer. Oh, my goodness.
7: It's a dual threat.
4: Worked in the USFL, too, as a trainer, and then eventually spent a good 40 years in the National Hockey League. Most folks remember his hit hip-hop dance single back in the year 2000, which was called The Wong Song. That was Stan Wong.
6: I don't think that's...
4: Wong song, right, Josh?
7: Let me see that Wong.
5: We had it. Yeah. We had him in studio.
4: Yeah.
8: Pretty cool that the Kessels can go in together.
4: Husband and wife.
5: I'm
4: kidding. They're brother and sister. Yes, of course. That's very cool. Has that ever happened? But maybe the Sutters or something. Have family members ever gone in?
8: The Granados are both in, but I'm not sure that they went in the same year.
4: Tony and Cammy. Right. They're brother and sister.
8: Yeah.
4: Tony and Cammy Granado. Correct.
1: You're saying they did go in at the same time?
8: I don't know if those two went in at the same time, but they both are in.
5: Sorry, I realize this is probably annoying to go back and forth here, but the Sochi Olympics were Russia. Thank you, brother and sisterhood.
1: Now we're going to Russia.
5: Yeah.
1: We thought it was Japan. Now it was Russia.
5: People are saying the Japan one was different.
7: Nagano? Does that sound right?
5: That sounds right. Okay. I'm afraid to do this at this point.
1: They made a trip to Nagano at one point or another. Was that 98?
5: Let's see.
6: Sounds right.
1: That was when Team USA just spent the entire time getting drunk and playing cards. And just they didn't even show up at that Olympic Games, if I remember correctly.
5: 98.
1: Team USA, I think, finished like 12th or something in that hockey tournament. And the story was that they just had such a great time hanging out in Japan. They just played poker until 6 o'clock in the morning and got hammered.
5: I bet that would be a blast.
1: Yeah. And then they went out on the ice and just got smeared by, you know,
7: everybody.
1: Brazil.
5: Jamaica.
1: All right, we've got our NASCAR swear jar update. And this is pretty fun here, what NASCAR has put together. If you missed this, we brought this up, a couple of weeks ago. NASCAR has officially been counting up all the swear words on the drivers' radios. This started, like I said, a couple of weeks ago. And it says here, NASCAR has officially counted up and around 468 foul expletives on driver radios since its swear jar promotion started earlier this month. They announced on September 4th, they're going to dump $5 into a bucket every time a driver swears on their radio during the NASCAR chase for the title, they call it. I think they're down to 5 or 6 races left on the schedule. Fans can guess the total swear count for a chance to win the pot. So in 2 races, I think there have been 2 races, 468 swear words.
7: I think it'd be cooler if they guessed the swear words.
5: It's really just 2 that we're registering.
1: There's a couple, 3 very popular ones. Yeah, I think that'd be great if you could make out a top 5 swear words most likely to be heard over a NASCAR radio.
5: The F word is dominating by far.
8: Well, maybe the most unique variation of the F word, too.
5: Mm-hmm. Yeah, yeah, there are ways to make it more creative.
6: Yes, oh, for sure.
1: Like the other day, my brother called someone an F knuckle.
5: Yeah, I like that.
1: Yeah. The combinations can be so creative. Sure, all of those are great ideas. Best combination. So, 245 terrible foul words alone were picked up on NASCAR radios during this past Sunday's race, which was called the Enjoy Illinois 300. 245 curse words were coughed up just during that one race. So that was a total of $1,225 added to the swear jar. Fans can win the monies if they can correctly guess the number of swear words across radio channels every Sunday. So we're up to 468. That's a total of $2,340 in the jar ski. Josh mentioned this already. The favorite curse word among the drivers and their spotters and whoever they're communicating with, the most popular curse word is the F word. The F word has made up 235 of the total 468 profanities. Shh is second most popular at 103. Next up would be bullsh. And then another popular one, show.
5: I like that one the best.
1: So we go F, we go sh, we go bullsh, and we go sh show. Top 4.
6: I love your discipline, how you're able to do that without breaking.
1: 30 years, Randy.
6: Yes, I'm impressed.
1: 30 years of trying to put a lid on my filthy mouth on this live radio show. Derek, do you have any favorite stories in your career in radio? Do you have any favorite stories of cursing on the radio? Have you ever made the mistake? Did you have to can somebody because of it? Something like that?
7: Yeah, I mean, not quite can.
1: Reprimand?
7: But back in the days, this was maybe a month or two post Janet. So when
1: post what?
7: Post Janet Jackson.
5: Oh, sorry. Janet Jackson. Change radio.
1: Yeah,
5: big time.
1: We had to be very careful after Janet Jackson exposed one of her lungs on television. Yeah.
7: Yeah. The sensitivity to foul language among the broadcast executives could not be more high at this point.
1: Yeah.
7: And we at the time we used to do a game show on the radio. And one of my partners in the game accidentally cursed, and I went to hit the dump button, and the dump button was not armed.
1: Oh.
7: And that was the last time we did that show. Nobody got fired, but there was quite a talking to, and people were very worried about a fine that never came.
1: My fondest memory, I got hammered on the air and cursed up a storm, but that was many, many years ago, way before Janet Jackson. For Christ's sake, everyone thought it was funny. I don't know how we didn't get in deep trouble, but it worked out for me. But one of my fondest memories is one morning at the end of our show, Josh tried to say the name Mike Hunt.
5: No, Ethan Hunt.
1: Oh.
5: Yeah.
1: You tried to say...
5: I tried to say Ethan Hunt is coming back to studio.
1: And instead you said Ethan with the bad.
5: That's right.
1: Right.
6: Oh, boy.
1: Yeah.
5: Yeah, so...
7: See, would have been fine in England.
5: Yeah, that's true. They don't mind that word. Yeah, so when I tried to say Ethan Hunt is coming back to theaters, it came out wrong. And I think just because in my head I'm saying, don't say the C word, don't say the C word, and then that happened.
7: I'm curious as the program director, if you're on the text line right now, would any of you care if we cursed? You know what I mean? Like, most of you, I'm suspecting, would like it better.
6: Oh, I think some people would.
5: We hear... folks say you guys should swear.
1: There are people who are sensitive to that kind of a thing.
7: Okay.
1: I don't understand it. I've been cursing since I was two.
7: I mean, please don't, by the way, because I don't want to get us fined.
1: No.
5: You said, yeah, that time you got hammered on the ear, Nick, you did say a couple of pretty bad words.
1: I was absolutely and completely out of control.
7: Yep.
5: But that wasn't your fault. I mean, they got you way too drunk.
1: Oh, my damn.
7: Is that one of those, like, drunk driving shows?
5: Yep.
1: Yes.
5: Yeah, exactly. Yeah.
1: Oh, I was beyond control. I lit everybody up that I didn't like at the radio station.
6: That was your time.
8: Can we do one of those again?
5: That was uncomfortable because I worked with one of the guys.
1: Because everything I said was true?
5: Well, I worked with one of the guys that you went after, and we came on right after you, so we had to walk by, just pass each other there in the doorway.
1: I was nearly a dead body. And yes, here's a listener who's heard the story before. Yes, I made my mother cry. I was so belligerent and so out of control on the radio show. And when my folks were still living in town, my mother would only tune in just for 10 seconds just to hear my voice to know that I made it to work. Because I was a young guy. I was still pretty wild. So she would tune in every morning just for 2 seconds, hear my voice, turn it off. And she tuned in that day, and I was just unleashing hell. And she said I sounded so horrible that she started to cry. I get a kick out of that one, too. Thanks for reminding me. Oh, God.
7: The Drunk Driver Show and the St. Patrick's Day live broadcast. 2 days that programmer directors live in fear. I can tell you that, man.
1: Yeah. I'm trying to think if there was anything else from that day. Oh, yeah.
5: How'd you feel the next day?
1: Oh, I thought I was dead.
5: I wouldn't be surprised.
1: It was so bad. It was so bad. I remember I passed completely out. My ex-radio partner was able to get me into my apartment, dump me into bed, and I'm completely unconscious for like 4 or 5 hours. I woke up, and I wasn't able to do anything other than just kind of lightly sip on a water bottle for about 16 hours. I couldn't eat anything. I was so... I really, honest to God, I came close to dying of alcohol poisoning. That's how bad it was. Really, honest, that's no joke. It was horrible.
7: I'm just glad you hydrated.
5: He did his best.
1: What's your
8: favorite? That sounds like a good strategy for my dental appointment today.
5: Yes. Get hammered?
8: Yeah.
6: Well, they'll help you with that, too, but...
8: Well, yeah.
5: They've got the good stuff there.
1: Oh, yeah. Brad mentioned a couple days ago he has to have his gums removed or something. What the hell's going on?
6: Gum scraped.
1: Oh.
8: Yeah.
1: Maybe yep,
8: a lot of fun.
1: Here's a listener who's texted in to ask us what our favorite swear word is. Well, that's a tough one.
5: Hmm. Oh, I guess there's probably a couple.
1: Yeah, I got a couple that I really like. Good question.
5: Combinations.
6: How about the one you depend on the most?
1: Well, that would easily be the F word.
6: Yeah, the one that flows easily.
1: Yeah. I think for all of us, that would be the F word, right?
6: Probably.
1: It's only natural. But we'll get back to you. Maybe I'll text you my favorite swear word. I'm not going to say it out loud, but that is a great question. All right. I mentioned, I think, a few days ago that I don't know what's gotten into a few of these websites, but they're very dialed into their all-time rankings. Have you noticed that, Josh?
5: Yeah.
1: Everybody's dumping
5: in
1: there.
5: Maybe not a lot to write. Well, now that the NFL's back, they're writing a lot about that.
1: Yeah,
5: obviously.
1: You'd think that business would pick up a little bit, but a lot of all-time rankings have been making the rounds. How about this now? I'll be damned. Bleacher Report. They must have an incredible dedicated staff because they've sat down and made up a ranking of the 99 best teams of all time. 99 of them. The best teams of all time. College, pro, every friggin' sport you can imagine.
6: You're talking about like a team per year? Like the 27 Yankees?
1: Yes.
6: Oh my God.
1: Yes. They say ranking the best, okay, they're more specific here, ranking the best North American teams of all time is no easy task. How does one compare the greatest squads across sports and eras? Where do you even start?
6: Right.
1: Well, I guess first they narrowed the field to nearly 200 teams with two rules. No franchise could have more than one entry within a five-year period. And that way, they say, they ensure they're including different core groups. Only teams from the NFL, NBA, WNBA, NHL, college football, men's college basketball, women's college basketball, and Major League Baseball were considered. And then they had a panel of contributors rank their top teams. They leaned on things like strength of schedule, margin of victory per game, overall winning percentage, and on and on and on and on and on. So they went ahead with ranking the 99 best teams of all time.
6: That's crazy. That's a lot of work.
1: It is.
8: Well, I mean, what's the difference, really, between the 81st and the 89th best team? I mean, you're just at that point. You're just throwing teams together.
1: But still, that is a lot of friggin' work.
8: Sure.
1: Yeah. All right, so maybe you're asking any of our hometown clubs make the list of the 99 greatest teams.
8: I got to believe the 98 Vikings team is probably somewhere after 50, between 50 and 75.
1: Well, Brad Ryder, I'm not the guy to ask for that. I just decided to scan. Well, I am the guy to ask for that. I did scan through the whole list, and there's only one.
6: The links have to be on there someplace.
1: There's only one Minnesota team who made the list of the top 99 ball clubs of all time. I did scan through the whole thing. I had forgotten all about it because it was a couple of days ago. Randy Shaver is correct.
6: I was going to say, I'll bet you it's the Lynx before it's the Vikings.
1: It is.
7: I'm presuming winning a title is kind of just a prerequisite here, right?
1: It certainly looks that way. At number 49, the 20-13 Minnesota Lynx made this report. Cheryl Reeve, the coach. The key players were Maya Moore, Janelle McCarville, Lindsey Whalen, Simone Augustus, Rebecca Brunson.
6: Yeah, that was crazy.
1: They had a winning percentage of 805. They won the WNBA final. Moore won her first and only finals MVP. So, yes, just one local team. F the 98 Vikings, F whoever else you might have been thinking about.
6: Yeah, I mean, the Vikings didn't win. That's why they're not there.
1: Right. So.
8: But I will bet, though, that the Patriots back in 2007 are on that list, and they didn't win the Super Bowl that year.
1: Maybe so. If you want to go through the whole 99 again,
8: Brad,
1: really
8: don't want to. That's
1: knock fine. Yourself out. You read the article while you're in the waiting room with the dentist.
8: Yeah.
7: Wait till they give you the gas.
1: And the top 10 goes like this. Number 10, the 85-86 Boston Celtics. You had your Casey Jones and your Larry Bird and your Kevin McHale, your Robert Parrish, Dennis Johnson, Danny Ainge, Bill Walton. Number 9, the 1998 New York Yankees. Derek Jeter, Bernie Williams, Mariano Rivera, David Cohen, Paul O'Neill, Tino Martinez, Andy Pettit, Joe Torre, the manager. Number 8, the 1984 San Francisco 49ers. Joe Montana, Roger Craig, Ronnie Lott, Dwight Clark, Russ Francis, Freddie Solomon, Wendell Tyler. Ooh, Wendell Tyler. One of my favorites. Number 7, the 2001 Miami Hurricanes. Ken Dorsey, Andre Johnson, Vince Wilfork, Ed Reed, Jeremy Shockey, Clinton Portis, Bryant McKinney.
7: Yeah. I think they had 4 NFL running backs on that one team.
8: Well, yeah. What year was that again?
1: 2001.
6: Jimmy Johnson. Yep. Was that Jimmy Johnson that coached that
1: team? No, the head coach was Larry Coker.
6: Okay, so this is after Jimmy Johnson, obviously.
1: 4 NFL quality running backs came from that roster?
7: I believe so, if I'm remembering the team correctly.
1: Well, we got one here in Clinton Portis. Number 6, all-time greatest team. The 70... Hello? What?
6: I was going to say the Dolphins have to be here somewhere.
1: 72 Miami Dolphins is next on the list.
6: Oh, they're number 5?
1: 6.
6: Number 6.
8: That's a little low.
6: Wow.
1: I mean, Bob Greasy, Earl Morrell, Larry Zonka, Mercury Morris, Paul Warfield, Nick Cudicotti, Larry Little, Jim Langer.
6: It's never been done again. How can that be 6?
1: Well, why don't you hear the top 5, and then we can revisit the Miami Dolphins of 1972.
6: That's wrong. That's not right.
1: Number 5, the 1971-72 UCLA Bruins basketball team.
6: No.
1: Bill Walton, Henry Bibby, Keith Wilkes, Greg Lee, Larry Farmer.
6: I would say the earlier UCLA team that won like 80 games in a row deserves to be higher than that.
1: Number 4, the 1976-77 Montreal Canadiens, coached by Scotty Bowman. Key players were Guy Lafleur, Ken Dryden, Larry Robinson, Steve Schott, Serge Savard. Also, they're missing Bob Gainey. They're missing the guys who coached here, Jacques Lemaire, and what the hell was the other guy's name? Jacques Lemaire and Mario Tremblay. Number 3, the 27 Yankees.
6: Yeah.
1: Babe Ruth, Lou Gehrig.
6: Yeah, I don't think they deserve to be ahead of the Miami Dolphins.
1: Number 2, the 2016... Oh, here's one Derek will jump on board with. The 2016-2017 Golden State Warriors.
6: Absolutely not.
7: What?
6: Absolutely not.
8: They should be in the top 10, but further down.
6: They are not ahead of the Miami Dolphins.
1: Greatest
6: that
1: team
6: is
1: to...
6: bull crap.
7: because they didn't go undefeated? Is that...
6: No, that's just bull crap.
7: No champagne?
6: There's only one NBA team that deserves to be in the top 10, and that's the Bulls and Michael Jordan. That's the only one.
1: According to Bleacher Report, the greatest team of all time is the 1995-6 Chicago
6: Bulls.
1: That's
6: the only team.
1: Josh knows this. Phil Jackson was the coach. They had Michael Jordan, Scottie Pippen, Dennis Rodman, Tony Kukoc, and Steve Kerr.
6: Oh.
7: Yeah, look, it's the best NBA team ever, but I do think the Warriors are the second best NBA team ever.
6: Yeah, but they don't deserve to be ahead of the Miami Dolphins. That's crap. That's just not right.
1: The 72 Dolphins should be the greatest of all time?
6: They should be in the top 5, top 3. Never been done. It's never been done again.
1: When I was going to Brown Institute, we used to put on these little fake radio shows in order to prepare ourselves for a lifetime of misery.
6: For the real fake radio?
1: Yeah. We'd put on these little fake radio shows, so you'd be like me and 2 of my classmates, and we'd try to create a real show. And the instructor or professor, you want to call him, whatever, he got really pissed off at one of my... we were doing a fake sports report, and one of my classmates insisted on calling Tony Kukoc Tony Kukoc. We got reprimanded. Tony Kukoc, he said. All right. I didn't mean to upset you, Randy Shaver.
7: By the way, the 2001 Miami Hurricanes, Clinton Portis, Frank Gore, Willis McGahee, and Najee Davenport.
1: They all played on that friggin' one.
7: On that one team.
1: Holy balls. Yeah. So there you go.
8: You can also make a case for the 72 Lakers team. Randy probably remembers that better than I did. I mean, they won, what, 35 games in a row or something like that season? Good
5: they were number 17.
8: Okay.
6: They have to be on there somewhere.
1: 17.
6: I mean, the Chicago Bears in 85, you can argue for them. The UCLA Bruins, that group in the 60s that won, like, I don't know, they won... 70 games in a row or something like
8: that. 80-some games in a row, I think.
6: Yeah, something crazy like that. Lou Alcindor and You know, those guys, that team deserves to be in the top 10. I mean, that's never been done again either. So,
1: A lot of great ball clubs over the years, boys.
6: I have a hard time with college teams other than something like what UCLA did being in the top 10, just because I think it's harder in professional sports to have these great teams.
1: I was a little surprised, I think, to see...
6: Yeah.
1: In the top 10, I was surprised not to see one of those Christian Laettner Duke, you know, Christian Laettner ball clubs from Duke slip in there, because they were unbelievable. I mean, they really were, as much as I hated them.
6: I mean, I think about the Big Red Machine in the 70s.
1: Oh, sure.
6: The Oakland A's in the 70s.
1: Well,
6: yeah.
1: This year is a sad example of how some people are wired, especially when it comes to friggin' football. The University of Mississippi is having to bring in extra police for this weekend's ball game with Louisiana State. Number one, they're expecting a record crowd for the ball game. Both clubs are ranked in the top 25, maybe even the top 10, something like that. I'll get to that. They are expecting a record crowd, but also extra cops are being called in because so many delusional morons have made threats on the life of LSU's new head coach, Lane Kiffin, who, of course, just last year was head coach at Mississippi.
6: Yes, he is a marked man.
1: There are even rumors, Cubby, that the damn National Guard might be getting involved.
5: It's awful.
1: Football, people. It's mother effing football.
7: If some of the stories I've read lately are true, some of those police might be to keep Lane from the co-eds.
5: That's why the National Guard's there.
6: Oh, my God.
1: Wait a minute. I didn't hear this story.
6: He brings so much onto himself. It's just unbelievable.
1: You mean like he's dating a college girl or something?
7: Yeah, Nick, it's just what I read.
1: That's all right.
7: Nick Saban has been kind of hitting around that when he was out in Alabama and separating in his marriage. He was seen a lot on campus, is what I would say.
1: That's hilarious. Chasing after those college girls, huh?
6: You know, Kiffin is the one that, you know, said they were going to bring in NFL players who didn't make a roster in the NFL. They were going to sign them to play at LSU. And, of course, that didn't happen, but it sent such an alarm bell through college football and everything. He just brings a lot onto himself. I'm not saying he's not a good coach or a great coach. He is. He does a great job. But
1: now, people are texting in saying this happens wherever Lane Kiffin goes.
6: Yep.
1: Yeah, you're correct. I'm not telling you this because it's wildly original, but it's still a story that the National Guard might have to be posted up at a football game.
6: And he's a Bloomington Jefferson.
8: I was about to say he's a proud alum of Bloomington Jefferson. Was he ever one of your prep athletes of the week?
6: He was not.
8: No.
6: His dad was awesome, though. Monty Kiffin was one of the great interviews and great guys when he was the defensive coordinator for the Vikings.
1: He had a great run here, Monty Kiffin.
6: He did. Yes, he did.
1: I had completely forgotten that Lane spent some of his childhood here in Minnesota. I'd completely forgotten about that.
6: Oh, yeah.
8: It was all high school years.
6: Yeah.
1: Well, none of us really ever liked anyone from Jefferson, right? Maybe Mark Parrish.
5: He's a good guy.
1: Other than that, Josh, I mean, you grew up in the area. You never liked any of those Jefferson kids, did you?
5: Nobody did, no.
1: Yeah.
5: Actually, I've never heard anything bad about a Jefferson kid.
1: So, again, both schools here, Mississippi and Louisiana State, are both ranked in the top 10.
6: Top 10. Yes,
1: should
6: they
1: be
6: are.
1: A fun ball game. It's a damn shame that it has to mean more than that to certain idiots, but that's the deal.
6: Right, right.
1: Grown folks down there in Mississippi apparently aren't mature enough to handle the level of rejection that Lane Kiffin dumped on them.
7: There's not a lot of other things to be interested in down there in Mississippi. So the focus is on the football team a little bit, I think.
1: Yeah, I hear you. They do love college football down that way.
6: Oh, for sure.
1: I mean, when I was down there,
9: it's a religion to them.
1: They weren't Ole Miss people or Mississippi State people. These were Southern Miss people. This was right on the coast, yeah.
6: Sure.
1: So they talked a lot about Brent Favre because he was a Southern Miss guy. Oh, God. Yeah. They also just loved to drink until the friggin' sun came up. They were not shy down there.
8: So I went down a little bit of a rabbit hole the last few minutes about Lane Kiffin. Apparently his daughter is dating one of the LSU football players. So,
1: okay, you got to start that over again. Lane Kiffin's daughter is dating one of the players for the team that he's currently coaching.
8: Yes.
6: Is she a co-ed at LSU?
8: I believe so, yeah.
6: Okay.
1: Okay, is that controversial? Right. Is that not allowed? I don't know.
8: I just thought it would be interesting to note that. Right. Yeah.
1: I didn't know if that was against the rules or something.
8: No.
6: I don't think so.
7: That. No.
1: Oh, well. So.
6: Now, if Lane was dating a co-ed, that might be against the rules. But
5: they wouldn't like that.
1: The Twins got destroyed again. This time around, the final turned out to be 8-1. They've been playing the douchebag New York Yankees, don't you know? Now, don't tell the pole lads, because they are my bro lads. Don't tell them, but I skipped out on this one pretty much altogether.
6: Oh, yeah.
1: September 16th, Josh, I've officially I've loosened my grip.
5: You're done, really?
1: Well, I'm not done. I've loosened my grip. I might not watch every game from here on out.
6: But I will say, Nick, there are some signs of a team that can be pretty good in the near future.
1: Oh, without a doubt.
6: I love the Rodriguez kid.
1: Yeah.
6: I think that Keyshaw, Walker, and Rodriguez in an outfield looks pretty darn good 2 years, 3 years from now.
1: Sure.
6: Brooks Lee, I think, is a solid baseball player. He's not flashy, but he gets the job done. Very good defensively. A 20 home run guy. Mm-hmm. Clemens can play everywhere. Culpepper, I think, is going to be a really good shortstop. They've got to figure out the pitching staff. They've got to figure out the bullpen.
1: No, I mean, that's what has made the last few weeks tolerable, is watching the young fellas.
6: Yes,
1: yeah.
6: Yes.
1: I enjoy that.
6: So I think the future is somewhat bright.
1: Yes.
6: If they can figure out, can they afford Ryan Jeffers? I hope they can. I'd love to see him keep him, but catching's going to be a big question mark, and so is Royce Lewis. Do you keep Royce Lewis or do you let him go?
1: Hmm.
6: Those are kind of some of the big questions.
8: I know in some ways, you know, the last 11 games maybe aren't super meaningful, but if you look at their record, let's just hope that they don't have like this collapse over the next couple of weeks where they end up, you know, like 72 and 90 or something like that. I mean, they did play a lot better than that this season, so I kind of hope that they finish halfway decent.
6: And look at the division. The White Sox in Cleveland are barely over 500. And they're fighting for the division title.
8: Yep.
6: Well, the Twins were barely over 500, you know, less than 2 months ago.
8: Right.
6: So if they had just played 500 baseball, they would be in the conversation. So
7: I think they're smart if they're set up to look good 2-3 years from now, because that might be the next time we have baseball again.
5: You're right.
6: And you know what, Derek? That's actually a very good point, because the strike, I don't think, is going to hurt the Twins as much as it will other teams. They've got young guys that they can afford to have sit through a strike year and still be fine.
1: Yeah, so,
8: especially what's going to happen out of the strike. I mean, if things get settled the way that they should out of the lockout or strike or whatever you want to say, teams like the Twins will probably welcome a little bit longer work stoppage, because the result of what going to happen is going to benefit them in the long run. I know fans are going to be ticked off about it, not happy about it, but I think the longer it goes on, I think the better it's probably going to be for markets like the Twins down the road.
6: Actually, I don't think Twins fans may be as butthurt about it as other places.
8: No, you're right.
6: Like the Yankees and the Dodgers and the Cubs and the Brewers. Just because the Twins know that Twins fans know that patience is going to be a big part of the fan experience, waiting for these young guys to take hold. So, yeah, the strike could be if everything works out the way it should, and the salary cap is in place, that is so good news for the Twins.
1: Yeah. By the time they play real baseball again, that Walker Jenkins will be 27 years old or something like that. That's good stuff. Oh, it sounds like all we really missed last night was a spirited performance by Twins manager Derek Shelton. I saw a recap video on Shelty getting tossed last night, and he was pretty animated.
6: Oh, I didn't see it.
1: It was something about a disallowed home run hit by that rookie Emmanuel Rodriguez. Shelton let the umps have what for? Colorful language, the whole works. I'm sorry I missed that in real time. Other than that, they wrap up the series today with a day game.
6: Yep.
1: The Brewers clinched their fourth consecutive National League Central title. I know we got some Brewers fans.
6: Yeah.
1: In the friggin' in the crowd. Did you guys get a look at this University of Michigan baseball? Again, with the University of Michigan. Jesus, what a... It's like the Twilight Zone over there. This University of Michigan baseball player, he's a current New York Mets prospect by the name of Mitch Voit. Anybody?
5: Yes. Is this up on iThrex.com?
9: No.
1: He went viral on social media yesterday. A picture of him was going around, and I agree with people. He looks like an AI-generated human being. He does not look real.
9: Yes, that is up. I just didn't know his name. Sorry.
1: So you got to look at the pictures that are going around. He doesn't look like a human being. He looks like a cyborg or an AI-generated character.
5: He looks like a video game character. It doesn't look real.
1: No, he does not.
6: He's just a good-looking guy.
5: That's true.
1: Oh, it's more than that, Randy Shaver. Are you looking closely?
6: Oh, yeah, look, I see him. Yeah, I'm looking at him.
1: And it doesn't strike you as really bizarre and AI-ish?
9: I don't even find him that good-looking. I just think it's like Nick's saying, like, it's bizarre.
6: Well,
1: really weird. Now, internet dorks had many funny comments when they saw this picture of Mitch Voit. One of them said, "This is how the devil would look in a Disney movie where he comes back and plays baseball." Another individual said, "They got to get this kid up to the big leagues ASAP. Come on, Barbie, let's go party."
5: That's awesome.
1: I really thought those would get a bigger response. I like those a lot. It's really strange, this kid's appearance. Now, sports fans on social media also realized that Voit is the same kid who also went viral when he was playing college baseball at Michigan. Maybe you remember this. This was a popular video for a stretch of time. After he safely slid into third base, he pretended to snort the chalk of the third baseline as if it was cocaine.
9: Forgot about that.
6: Yeah.
1: They say he currently plays in the Mets organization for their AA ball club, the Binghamton Rumble Ponies. But yeah, I think this kid is a cyborg that's here to kill us all.
7: Like the T-2000?
1: Yeah, when I look at that picture, I get bad vibes. Yeah.
7: It's the eyes creepy for me. Like, yeah, his eyes don't quite seem to fit with the rest of his face.
1: He's got lifeless eyes. Well, it's like a doll's eyes.
5: His hair, too, doesn't seem real.
6: Quinn Hughes.
7: Kind of reminds me, remember that was that like convict guy that everyone was like, oh, the super hot convict dude?
1: Oh, yeah.
9: Yeah.
1: Oh,
9: God. His eyes were scary. Mm-hmm.
1: Oh, yeah, this Voit kid makes Quinn Hughes look normal. We had someone text in about the conversation we had earlier about the greatest teams of all time. They feel like the Charleston Chiefs were left out of the top 10.
7: Where's the Savannah Bananas?
1: But consider the Chiefs for a minute.
6: The Harlem Globetrotters.
1: They were very good.
5: God, their record is incredible.
6: I know. They deserved
8: it. What about Walter Matthau's Bad News Bears teams?
1: Well, they did lose in that title game against the Yankees.
8: Yeah, that's true.
1: Here's this listener's argument for the Charleston Chiefs. He said they overcame a cheap-ass owner. Yeah, Joe McGrath. Well, wait a minute. Joe McGrath was the GM. The owner was that gal. They played in an awful arena. It made the goalie sick. Puke every time. Puke. Denny Lemieux. The owner threatened to fold the team. Then you consider some of the teams they played against. Dave McCracken from the Syracuse Bulldogs. He was known to gouge a man's eye out with a flick of the wrist. And, of course, that criminal player from Canada didn't even want him, Ogie Oglethorpe. So he says, show me a better team. Show me a more resilient team. Oh, this young man has had a very trying rookie season. What with the litigation, the notoriety, his subsequent deportation to Canada, and that country's refusal to accept him, well, I guess that's more than most 21-year-olds can handle. Ogie Oglethorpe. There you go, boys.
6: Oh, man.
1: We're going to shut her down, Randy Schaber and Brad Ryder.
6: All right.
1: We'll talk to you tomorrow, and have yourselves a good day.
6: You bet.
8: All right.
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4: All right, then. What are we doing now? What are we, live or something, Josh?
5: Yeah, you just jumped out of your chair.
4: Was that the quickest you've ever seen anyone put headphones on top of their head?
5: It was a blur. That was impressive.
4: I was reaching over this way. I had my weight completely shifted to the other side of the room, and then I heard the little thing happen, and here we are. She's the Wednesday show. Again, we want to thank our pal and co-worker Derek Madden for filling in today. Dana had to go ahead and take the day off. We asked Derek if he wanted to sit in just for the hell of it, and he said word.
6: Thank you for letting me screw things up all morning.
4: You're doing all right.
5: There's
4: you're
5: a welcome. Lot. That computer system's very confusing, and you're nailing it. So
4: you're
5: nice
4: doing
5: work.
4: All right. Like I said earlier, we've taken advantage of the situation, being morning radio people here with our empty, boring lives, void of all social activities. We pounced on Derek right away this morning, asking him about his life. Because with his regular work hours, he has one. And we got to talking about your engagement. Derek is currently engaged to be married. I'm not usually a supporter of such things, but hell, I'll play along for today. So again, let's be the parasites that we are and suck some more information out of Derek's personal life. Are you planning a bachelor party?
6: I hadn't gotten that far. Probably.
5: Do you guys have a, are you going to have a large wedding, or have you talked about that?
6: Small ceremony, just because of the time constraints with the whole process, you know what I mean?
5: Will it be in Minnesota? Did we already mention she's from England, and she'll be moving here to get married, so will the wedding be in Minnesota?
6: Like I said, civil ceremony, I think, for now. Okay. And then maybe we'll do a wedding later on, at some point, who knows?
4: Bachelor party, you haven't really thought about it much.
6: Yeah, I don't know, sowed a lot of those oats, you know what I mean?
4: Yes, you're probably at an age where that's not all that damn important to you anymore. At least the idea of a traditional bachelor party where you get just absolutely destroyed and the cocaine and the prostitutes and the whole thing that we all did when we were young.
6: Sniffing third base, yeah.
4: Yeah, you're probably not too dialed into that, or am I wrong?
6: No. Well, look, if I had one, would you come?
4: Yeah.
6: All right.
4: Absolutely.
6: Well, then maybe we'll get wild.
4: As wild, I mean, I'm wild for me is staying out till 10:30. So, and I know we're right in the same wheelhouse age-wise, so, if you send us home at 11 p.m., Cubby and I are not going to be disappointed.
6: Yeah, fair enough.
4: So, let's see where you go with this now. Hey, keep us posted on that bachelor party. Boy, I can't think of the last time I went to a bachelor party.
7: My husband just went to one this past weekend.
4: Well, he's 30. So, yeah, I mean, that makes sense. That does make sense. I don't know how many I went to. Between the time I was 23 and 35, Jesus, it was like every other weekend, it seemed to me.
5: I had a rather humbling moment not too long ago. So, I don't remember the last time I have either, actually.
4: Bachelor party.
5: But, so, my oldest, he's getting married next year. We're very excited about it. And I was like, dude, what should we do for the bachelor party? And there was kind of a moment of silence, and he's like, why would you think you're going to the bachelor party?
7: Yeah, what, dude?
5: I don't know why. I just assumed, of course, I'm going to be at the bachelor party with him and all his 28-year-old friends.
4: Now, it's been done.
7: Yeah, I've seen people do it, yeah.
4: It's been done to have dad at the bachelor party, and I got one horror story, Josh.
5: Oh, I think I know the one you've told.
4: That would keep you away.
5: I felt silly because, of course, I'm not going to be invited. I don't know why. I was really looking forward to it. I was thinking this was going to be something I'd be a part of, but of course he's not going to invite me. Why would he?
7: I invited my mom to my bachelorette party. It was like a whole weekend, cabin thingy. And that was pretty fun. I guess she did. I think we came out of that weekend with her being concerned about how high my tolerance was, though. So that kind of sucked. I was like, I had fun with my mom, but I was like, now she's concerned I'm a raging alcoholic.
4: So. Now,
5: Roastmaster Jesus has two boys, was not invited to either of their parties. Well, thank you. You made me feel better. But yeah, I felt silly. Like, when he said that, I realized that, yeah, why would I assume I'd ever go?
4: You know, if you're just going to do like a Ashley hanging out at a cabin, you go golfing, all that boring stuff, sure.
5: Maybe I can go to Chi Chi's with them or something, and then they can go out afterwards.
7: Yeah, you can probably go out to a nice dinner or something.
4: I'm just saying, if you get Dad involved and you're still in that mode where you're going to blow the doors off with the strippers and the whole works, be careful.
7: Yeah, back
4: I got
7: it up.
4: I got one horror story. Josh, it'll part your hair for you.
5: Is this the one where the dad witnessed something that he just, no dad should see or even know about?
4: Yes, he did.
5: Yeah.
4: He did.
5: It disturbs me.
4: Let's see where you go with this, Derek. Here, I have in front of me, here's what every person should do before they up and get married. By the way, our text number, the new text number, 651-551-9393, the Luther Bloomington Kia text line. If you have an idea as to what everyone should do before they get married, feel free to text us. Now, first on the list is get absolutely hammered with your friends. Now, that could be part of your bachelor party or bachelorette party, or it could be on any given night.
5: Your reception, even. I mean, you could still do that. Well, your reception probably going to be a big one.
4: Well, but at the reception, you're married.
5: Right. I know. I'm just saying it's not like you have to be too far off from marriage to get that done.
4: So there you go. It starts off pretty simple. Get hammered with your friends. Maybe that's a special occasion to you. Maybe you get hammered with your friends all the time.
6: Less and less these days, but not afraid of it.
4: Okay.
5: Because you've been there before. Yeah. You guys know we can get hammered. We know how to do it. We don't always have to do it.
6: Exactly.
4: It gets a lot more interesting from here, though. It gets a lot more interesting. I like this one. What you should do before you get married. Flirt with a stranger just to make sure you still got it. Just so you can say to yourself, Cubby, yeah, I could have. She would have.
5: Yeah, okay. I wonder. I mean, how would you feel about... I mean, Derek, if your fiance was flirting with other guys just to see if she still got it, would that bother you at all? Or at this point, you're cool?
6: I have a lot of trust in her.
7: Yeah, it'd be kind of a fun game to play if you're together, like out at the bars.
6: Yeah. Well, we've talked about doing the pretending we're strangers and flirting with each other sort of deal.
4: Sure.
7: Yeah, dude. I always wanted to do that, but me and my husband would like start bullying each other or something. It wouldn't work out.
5: Derek's an international banker.
4: Flirt with a stranger to make sure you still got it. You know what that reminds me of? Ooh-wee. One of the dirtiest tricks in the history of relationships. Where the wife sends a lady to the bar to hit on her husband to see how he'd react, and then that lady reports back to the wife.
7: It's hilarious.
5: It's a dangerous game.
4: That's dirty pool right there, Josh.
5: It is.
4: Okay.
5: I mean, I realize you shouldn't take the bait, but that is dirty pool.
4: That's dirty. All right.
6: Well, flirting's okay.
4: Flirting. Yeah, it's okay.
6: You know where the line is.
4: All right. Yeah, if there's a line, you know where it is. You don't cross it. What else should you do before you get married? Oh, this sounds like something you would do because you're very well-traveled. You travel a lot for work, but you also travel a lot for your personal life. Take one last solo vacation.
7: Man, I should have done that.
4: Now, that sounds like garbage to me because I hate to travel, but you like traveling. Take one last solo vacation. If you could think about it for a minute, where would you go?
6: Wherever there's
4: a lot of women. Wherever there's a lot of single women.
6: I've done a fair amount of solo traveling. I don't feel like I really need to scratch that itch.
4: Okay.
6: You know, personally.
5: Right if it doesn't happen again.
4: Let's say you decided to, where would you go? Is there a spot that sounds perfect to you?
6: Somewhere in Mexico, like somewhere beachy Mexico, sounds kind of fun.
5: A particular event necessarily, but just a location to enjoy the weather.
6: Just and explore a little bit. I went to a festival in Vegas last year on my own and had a decent time, but I'd rather be with someone else.
4: I understand. Yeah, we're talking about according to a report, what every person should do before they get married. This is cute. Someone texted in, Josh, and they simply said, how about getting a nice scalp massage?
5: Oh, sure. Yeah. I wonder if they were referring to my bachelor party. We ended up doing that, getting a scalp massage.
4: Oh, is that
5: not
4: a joke?
5: Not really on purpose. I don't know. I've mentioned that before.
4: refresh my memory. Your bachelor party?
5: Yeah. We ended up going to...
4: They are joking about
5: bar.
4: That, aren't they?
5: Yeah. We went to the bar, a.k.a. Oxygen Bar. It wasn't planned. We just walked by it and thought, what's that? Let's try it out. Then they gave you a scalp massage. So, yeah, that's how it went.
4: And you and how
5: first
4: many,
5: and only time.
4: How yeah, many other grown men actually sat there and received scalp massages?
5: All the dudes at my bachelor party.
4: How many?
5: Well, all of them. Like, every single one of them.
4: How is the first word.
5: Yeah, how?
4: Followed by many.
5: So
4: with
5: you're
4: a question
5: looking
4: mark.
5: For, like, a,
4: yes.
5: a number.
4: How
5: ballpark
4: many?
6: Ballpark figure.
4: Oh, yeah. God. This was you and your dad and your brother, wasn't it? Oh, my God.
5: And one friend. Yeah.
7: I can't.
5: Because all the other guys couldn't make it. They were deployed.
7: I can't even have this conversation. It just makes me sad.
4: Josh, how do I love you so much, but at the same time hate your life?
6: Right. I did go to a bachelor party in Atlanta once where we had all the designs. You know, Atlanta has some legendary strip clubs.
4: Oh, dude. What's the one with the wings?
6: Magic City.
4: Magic City.
6: Yeah. And we had the whole thing plotted out. And we started at one of those, like, Brazilian steakhouses where it's, like, all you can eat with the signs.
4: Yeah.
6: And we're thinking, like, yeah, wild times with a bunch of meat. And then by the end of the night, by the end of the meal, we were all too tired to go into the strip club. Yeah.
4: You friggin' carnivores. You friggin' dumb.
7: You did nothing.
4: Big dumb animals. Like, I see when I watch nature videos of tigers killing hyenas or whatever, they often eat so much that they just lay there.
5: Oh,
4: and
5: they're exhausted.
6: That was us. So, yeah, I do not recommend all you can eat anything at the start of your bachelor party.
4: Derek likes carcass.
5: Dude, at Ashley's son's birthday party, I did the exact same thing. I ate so much barbecue, I thought I was going to die afterwards.
7: So good, though.
4: All right. We got to take a break here shortly, but we got a couple more we can blow through here. And I see some of our listeners are texting in on their idea for what everyone should do, what every person should do before they get married. This sounds cute, and it's kind of a loaded statement. It could go in many different directions. Make one last terrible financial decision with only your name attached to it. So you're not married yet. It's still just you and your money and your bank account and your poor decision. Make one last terrible financial decision.
6: I'd go in for that.
4: Buy yourself a big, stupid, lifted Jeep or something for no good reason. I mean, something.
5: Is there anything on your list?
7: I forget what that's like. Yeah.
5: Derek, can you think of something where you could easily blow a ton of money on it?
6: Yeah, there's
5: Magic City.
6: Magic City. I mean, there's some very expensive sneakers out there for sure.
4: Tennis shoes. You're a tennis shoe guy.
5: So, yeah, what would be your ideal pair as far as like the cost? How much do you think it goes for?
6: Most of I try to keep it in the, you know, to the low threes, maybe fours, but, you know, you can get into the tens and twenties if you're, you know.
5: Seriously?
6: Oh, yeah.
5: Holy heck. That's crazy.
6: If you're buying a real rare, you know, kind of shoe.
5: I would think so.
7: I've never really thought about it, but I guess even if you don't share bank accounts, because me and my husband don't have a joint bank account, you still, when you get married, it just feels like you have to ask their permission. Like, not really ask permission, but like loop them in on bigger purchases. I forget what it feels like to just go somewhere and be like, I'm going to drop $300 on this. Why
4: right.
7: not?
4: Right.
7: Dang.
4: I need that pair of panties.
7: Yeah.
4: Right? Haven't you said before that underwears is very expensive?
7: They are very expensive.
4: Yeah, I'm trying to think what I would do because I'm a very simple guy. I don't have a lot of extravagant spending in my day-to-day, week-to-week, month-to-month. Maybe like something dopey like Josh. Like I'd go all the way to Rio de Janeiro to see Iron Maiden or something like that.
5: Oh, that's a good one.
4: You know. Probably end up dead.
7: Oh,
5: but we're talking about ways to waste money.
4: Oh, that is true. That is true.
5: So that doesn't count.
4: Okay, we got to take a break. We'll get back to this conversation. What every person should do before they get married is directed at our pal Derek Madden, who's going to get married here in the near future. We'll return here in a few minutes on the Half-Assed Morning Show.
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2: All right, in only a matter of minutes, we're going to crunk walk our way out of this trash barrel, but we still have to close out this conversation on what every person should do before they get married, and we're directing a lot of this to our coworker Derek over there, who's filling in for Dana today. Derek's all set to get married at some point or another. I don't know when you'll get it done. It could be a year, could be two, could be next week. You don't even know, do you?
3: Yeah, hoping, early 2027.
2: Oh, word up. That's just around the corner. We're directing a lot of this towards Derek because he's getting ready to get married. What every person should do before they take that massive step. Oh, where did we leave off? Here we go. Although, I don't look at this as a crucial, you got to get this out of the way before you get married, because you can still do this after you get married. Trust me, I'll tell you. Next on the list is spend an entire weekend doing absolutely nothing productive. You can still do that when you get married. You can do that all the time when get married.
4: Sometimes,
2: especially when you get married a little older like you are, Derek.
4: Yeah, sometimes that's all you guys both want to do. You're looking forward to that.
3: Right. Yeah, those are kind of the best weekends a lot
2: when you're
3: times.
2: Younger, totally what agree. Are we doing? Yeah, where are we going? What are we going to do?
4: Got to be doing something.
2: You get a little older, you're not going to do Dick Tracy, and that's a beautiful thing.
4: Is there something on your list, Derek? Is there anything here where you thought, ooh, yeah, I want to do that, or... Again, when you get married when you're older, probably not, right? You've done everything.
3: Yeah, I've kicked a lot of the buckets, you know what I mean?
2: It's different. If you were 25 years old, we'd have a completely different conversation. Okay, I don't know if this is the proper verbiage, but I'm going to go ahead anyway because I wouldn't know the right way to say it. Before you get married, everyone should purge the evidence from their camera roll. Is that statement out of 1982?
4: Camera not roll.
2: How do you say that?
3: Oh, no, that's
5: what
3: your
5: I
3: phone.
5: Would call it, yeah.
2: Oh,
5: phone.
2: Is that what they call it?
5: Camera roll.
2: That sounded like
4: so. I haven't heard camera roll before.
3: Really? That's what the name for the photos in your phone.
4: Oh, they still call that a roll, huh?
2: That sounded like something from a 1979 Kodak commercial.
4: It did.
2: Okay, get rid of all your old hot photos of your past conquests and this and that.
3: I've never deleted
5: not even
3: photos.
5: Hot, just photos in
3: general,
5: but, I guess.
3: But I probably should before.
4: Wait, you've got some?
5: Yeah, I've always been
4: both
5: like, not like dirty. I didn't think they were talking about dirty photos. I thought they just meant like regular relationship photos.
3: I never delete any photos, really.
2: No, we're talking about the stuff that your new significant other might
5: that
2: not
5: be
2: enjoy.
5: Deleted as soon as you guys break up, that's weird to hang on to that.
3: Yeah, I agree.
5: Yeah.
2: Weird, she calls us.
5: Yeah.
2: She's gone ahead and called us weird. So you've never deleted any damn thing.
3: Yeah, I mean, I guess sometimes, unless you get a storage thing, but these phones hold so many now, or they live in a cloud somewhere. I just don't think about it too much.
5: I just bought more iCloud storage instead of going through my photos.
3: Yeah.
5: There's so many, I don't want to do all that.
3: I've not spent a lot of time looking at old nudes, I can tell you that.
2: Mm. Get rid of anything that an ex gave you that you probably shouldn't still own. I don't know what that would be.
5: Well,
2: you guys know
5: like a sex
4: jersey?
5: Toy?
4: I was thinking way more innocent than that.
5: Yeah, I immediately went like dark and like, dirty.
4: What about like jewelry? Is that something?
5: If it's something you wear every day, I guess I haven't really been given that much jewelry. I guess my wedding ring from my last marriage, my mom has somewhere. I just gave it to her. I don't know what she did with it, but.
3: Look, I get if it's something really sentimental, but like, if you gave me something, now it's mine, and if it's useful, I want to continue to use it.
2: I'm with you.
5: Yeah, I mean, if it's a locket with their face in it, I understand that, but...
2: You guys know I don't play the ex... I don't play the jealous ex game at all. If my wife has some nice outfit that an ex gave to her that she still uses, or even jewelry, I don't give two pumps if she wears it. What the hell?
4: Yeah, I feel the same.
2: None of my damn business.
4: That stuff's never really bothered me.
2: Have one last meal with your family before your spouse's family starts taking over half the holidays.
5: Yeah.
2: Take one last giant dump without someone walking into the bathroom.
5: That's never going to happen in my house, so I'm good. that was never a worry. Are you guys those people, Derek? Are you going to the bathroom with each other?
2: Oh, this could ruin our entire day, depending on how you answer this question.
4: We got 2 minutes left, Ashley.
2: This could not only ruin today's show, but the way I think about you in general.
3: I mean, we're pretty open.
2: You son of a bitch. I know what that means.
5: Man.
3: Yeah, like, not closing a lot of doors. Whatever.
2: Hey, cool. Josh.
4: Yeah.
2: Talk to your friend.
4: I locked the door.
2: Talk to your friend.
4: I'm not even joking.
5: I locked the door, too.
3: It's funny because I really did. I've always been a guy that sort of enjoyed my alone time in the can. You know what I mean? But
4: hey, you keep the door open, huh?
3: Yeah.
2: That's not life. That's not living the
4: I've always
2: proper
4: thought
2: life.
4: There can still be some mystery in a relationship, no matter how long
2: Good
4: you're together.
2: Lord.
4: It's okay not to know how that goes. I mean, do your own thing, you know?
2: I don't
4: but
2: need
4: for
2: to
4: me
2: see.
4: Personally,
2: yeah, I don't need to see what your face looks like when you take a deuce, okay?
4: Yeah.
2: Jesus, criminy. What is wrong with some of you people? We shouldn't even be on. I mean, some people are screwed. I grew up in a house with only one bathroom. Sometimes you have no choice. But you should have a situation where, I mean, my wife and I don't even use the bathroom on the same level of the house.
5: You can't. There's a pooping bathroom.
3: In fairness to me.
5: And it's the downstairs bathroom, yeah. And everybody knows it.
2: I don't think
4: you have a pooping bathroom.
2: My wife and I are coming up on 3 years now, and I don't think that I have any evidence that she's ever used the bathroom.
4: Yeah, I don't think my wife has a digestive system.
3: In my defense, I do live in an apartment built for one dude.
4: Okay.
3: You know
4: true.
3: What I mean?
4: Yeah.
3: So when we get a place together and we pick it out, it could be different. I don't know.
2: Right. Yeah, change that around. I'll support this relationship if you just alter just a couple of things. All right, we got to get going again. Josh, any shout-outs on your end?
4: Quite a few. Once again, though, thank you, Derek, for filling in today. We appreciate you helping us out. Best of luck to Madeline getting her driver's license this afternoon from Dad. A little bit of a nervous Dad, St. Croix ditch mowing Jesus. Continuing to check the brand new Luther Kia Bloomington text line, 651-551-9393. Happy 51st to UPS Golden Valley Delivery Jesus. 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Rice County Bushlight Jesus text a happy 62nd to his old man. Happiest of birthdays to Rai turning 12 from Fat Cat Performance Jesus. And happy birthday to Out for a Rip Jesus. We'll see you tomorrow.
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Microsoft Outlook is down, which means work is optional for me, at least. Rock mandatory. Back in the Blitz again, 60 minutes of nonstop rock. What's good? It's Lindsay Murray kicking it with New Evanescence. Who will you follow on 93X?

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The Minnesota Department of Natural Resources says we're going to get awesome leaf peeping conditions. 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The further north you go, the bigger the show, obviously. 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

Ozzfest will go home in the new year. That's all we know so far. Birmingham, England. Ozzy Osbourne's birthplace will host Ozzfest 2027, which is apparently just months away. Still trying to process 2020. Still freaking out. It's Dexter and the Moonrocks. It's 93X. Ooh.

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1: Ooh, I just got word we have a massive tour to talk about here in just a few minutes. And I'm not talking about Kenny Chesney, though that is happening in 2027. Kenny Chesney, Sheryl Crow, Eric Church, yippee-ki-yay, whatever. No, this is bigger than that. Can't wait to fill you in on it momentarily. Hang with me. Got one massive tour announcement coming up next on 93X.
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Godsmack, good morning. Great news. Metallica will truck on into the new year with the M72 World Tour and 12 stops in North America next year, with Limp Bizkit and Avatar in tow. In the round and at the 50-yard line, catch Metallica in Raleigh and Indianapolis, Madison, Wisconsin, Cleveland, Kansas City, San Antonio, San Diego, and, well, that's where you come in. You got it, a chance to see Metallica in the Snake Pit in San Diego next year. Give you a keyword to hopefully make that happen for you after 11. Stand by. It's

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0: It's worth waiting for. One of the highlights of our summer. 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

0: three things to know about the new song from Bill Murray and A Day to Remember. Always Let You Down was conceived when Bill Murray and Jeremy from A Day to Remember ran into each other at the gym. 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

0: It's going down. The M72 tour will truck into 2027. I mean, we were there from the beginning. They're still going strong with 12 shows in North America in the new year. Metallica want you to live it up in the snake pit in San Diego for this haul. 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
2: I'm Derek Madden. 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Sharon Osbourne has spoken about a U.S. version of Ozfest in 2027 as well, but we've got nothing confirmed on that end so far.
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1: How much time do you think your kids really spend on screens? A new Surgeon General's advisory puts real numbers on it. 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The advisory links too much screen time to worse sleep, lower grades, less physical activity, and weaker in-person relationships. So what can you do? Well, experts recommend a family media plan, clear rules about when, where, and how much. And the advisory offers an easy-to-remember framework, the 5 Ds: discuss, delay, divert, disconnect, and maybe the most powerful one, do model it yourself. It's not just how much time your kids spend on screens, but what they're doing on their devices. Quality matters more than quantity. I'm Dr. Sanjay Gupta, helping you live a better life.

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with it? The return of the Minnesota Wild. We got the NHL preseason starting this weekend with the Wild hosting the Blackhawks Saturday night. Do that back and forth a few times and it'll count eventually. 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
1: 1. Do It For The Love is about trying to make music in the face of burnout and frustration. 2. Let Down is mostly the work of a single man. Blake Coddington sings, writes, records, and mixes the music.
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0: You can hear it right now on 93X. Let Down. Do It For The Love.

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Happy to host Smith and Myers of Shinedown, Ice Nine Kills, The Warning.

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Yeah, we've got another chance for you to win that free trip.

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0: 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Yo, it's Pablo sliding back in. Saw a video online recently of Poppy, Amy Lee, and Courtney LaPlante performing this track live. So amazing. End of You.
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0: Yeah, you'll be jumping for joy if you win this new Flyaway trip. 2 p.m. and 6 p.m. hours all week here. Metallica's massive M72 Global Assault continues. 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And one lucky chump wins this Flyaway trip, San Diego. 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

0: Hat tunes, a kick right in the plums. Arsenal, new rock from Slipknot, absolute chaos, and I love it. Let's go. It's Pablo here, the Half-Ass Morning Show, heading back across the border once again to party with the bro and sisterhood and all the bitching, whining, crying Packer fans who got their ass beat this past Sunday. The refs, man, the refs. It'll be a blast. The 5th annual Brotherhood Border Bash at St. Croix Casino, Turtle Lake. It's always a good time. October 9, that's a Friday, special live afternoon broadcast in the sports book. They're taking over my show for the day, 3 to 7, with Nick and Josh, Dana and Ashley, the bro and sisterhood. You need to be there. 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Book that stay. 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
3: Yeah, they're saying a slight chance of rain could pop up late tonight. Most of that rain holds off until Friday and Saturday. It's soaking on the way. And your Thursday looking really nice. Mid to upper 70s. Enjoy it. 494 eastbound is slow between Penn and 12th Ave. Crosstown traffic building 62 eastbound between Tracy and France. And Roseville 36 eastbound is slow at Dale Street.

This is super cool. Announced earlier today, Ozzy and Black Sabbath, their historic farewell last July in Birmingham, Back to the Beginning, will be on the silver screen soon. Presented in Dolby Atmos, 5.1 surround. It'll be in theaters worldwide come October 28th. That entire rock show was a masterpiece. It's motionless. Oh.

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It's an acoustic holiday. Storytelling, stripped down acoustic tracks, Smith & Myers of Shinedown, Ice Nine Kills, Zach Wilde and Dario of Black Label Society, The Warning, The Funeral Portrait, Return to Dust, Letdown. That's an awesome, fun show. 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
1: Now, if this holds up, rain could pop up again tonight, late. Really nice tomorrow for your Thursday. Mid to upper 70s, lots of sunshine. And the rain returns for Friday and Saturday. Good soaking on the way, they're saying. Check these roads here. Highway 52 northbound slow at Plato Boulevard. Roads creeping on the crosstown 62 eastbound at Bloomington Ave. And your slow Highway 610 westbound at Noble Parkway. Death Punch, Eye of the Storm.

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0: Will we hear a stripped-down version of that song? 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Young Again, New Rock from Shinedown. Smith & Myers playing the 93X on Rap Show. We just announced December 3 at Target Center. 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And you're seeing Ice Nine Kills, Zach Wilde, and Dario of Black Label Society. The Warning, The Funeral Portrait, Return to Dust, and Let Down. All stripped down. Acoustic-like, telling stories. That's how you do it, man. And Acoustic Christmas. I like this. 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
17: Now we'll see if this rain pops up late tonight. That's what they're saying. Really nice for your Thursday. Lots of sunshine, mid-70s, and then rain on Friday and Saturday. Good soaking on the way. You need that rain. Crosstown 62, eastbound slow at 35 Dub and Bloomington Ave. Is slow in Egan, 35 east southbound, after Randolph and Shepherd Road, and backed up 169 northbound at Syndicate Streets.

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That's it, friends. Wednesday in the rear view. That's good to be back on the radio with you. It's Pablo Amarola, Kevin Kellum. In next to Rock Your Night. Y'all have a good one. 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